Ray Parker Jr. with the number two song last week, Ghostbusters. I'm Casey Kasem. This is American Top 40. We're reviewing last week's top three, and this was last week's number one song.

0: the number one song in the land last week, When Doves Cry by Prince. It's fourth week at the top spot. And that completes our recap of last week's top three on American Top 40. I'm Casey Kasem. In the history of the chart, the only recording act that has hit the top 40 with more than four songs from the same album has been Michael Jackson. But now another act, a singing songwriting piano player, is about to break the four-song barrier. And the song that does it for him is coming up.
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0: Leading off the survey is the latest hit for the San Francisco band who went to number 5 a couple of months ago with Sister Christian. Their follow-up debut's now at number 40. Here's Night Ranger with When You Close Your Eyes.

Night Ranger on American Top 40, debuting at number 40 with When You Close Your Eyes. Until this week, only one act in chart history had ever managed to get more than four top 40 singles from one album. More than a dozen acts have had albums that generated as many as four top 40 singles, but it took Michael Jackson's phenomenal album Thriller to break the four-song barrier. And Michael wasn't satisfied with just five top 40 singles. He put seven songs from Thriller into the top 40. In fact, all seven made the top 10. Well, this week, another act joins Michael Jackson in getting more than four songs from the same album into the top 40. This man writes the songs he sings, and he plays his own piano. And as of this week, he has five top 40 hits from one album. He's hit with Tell Her About It, Uptown Girl, The Longest Time, and the album's title song, An Innocent Man. That's four. This week, his fifth single from the album, An Innocent Man, debuts in the top 40 at number 39. It's called Leave a Tender Moment Alone. Here's Billy Joel.

0: Billy Joel and Leave a Tender Moment Alone, debuting at number 39 and making it 5 top 40 hits from the same album, An Innocent Man LP. 38 big ones to number 1 as the countdown continues. Casey's Coast to
1: Coast. 2 VHS tapes for one movie? That's a lot of rewinding. You lived it, we play it. Cool 98.3.

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At number 38 for the third week in a row, it's the first Top 40 hit for the Boston band called Face to Face. Here's 10-9-8.

0: Lead vocalist Lori Sargent. The group Face to Face. They're at number 38 for the third consecutive week with 10-9-8. Coming up, a debut song that establishes a landmark in chart history. It puts the first woman singer in a class with Bing Crosby, Perry Como, Frank Sinatra, Elvis Presley, and the Beatles. She's about to become the first woman to hit the top 40 50 times.
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0: Billboard ranks them, AT40 counts them down. I'm Casey Kasem. Four songs debut this week. The four hits that fall out of the survey are Boys Do Fall in Love by Robin Gibb, No Way Out by Jefferson Starship, The Heart of Rock and Roll by Huey Lewis and the News, and Dance All Days by Wang Chung. Those are the droppers this week. Now, here's another debut. Jermaine Jackson's fifth top 40 solo hit. It's Dynamite.

Jermaine Jackson debuting at number 37 from the LP Jermaine Jackson, that's Dynamite. Now we're up to a debut song that establishes a chart history landmark. Since the Billboard chart began 44 years ago, only a handful of recording acts have put 50 songs or more into the top 40. And all of them were men. Bing Crosby, Perry Como, Frank Sinatra, Elvis Presley, and the members of the Beatles. Those eight men have each been on more than 50 top 40 hits. The women who've come closest are Joe Stafford, Patti Page, and Dinah Shore. They've all had more than 40 top 40s. But it's been left to another woman to make it to 50. She's the superstar who began her career singing lead on all the hits the Supremes had, until her departure from that super trio back in 1970. And now, 14 years later, she's adding another chapter to all the chart history she's already written. She debuts in the top 40 this week in a duet with Julio Iglesias called All of You. And it becomes the 50th record-setting time this woman has been on a top 40 hit. Debuting at number 36 this week, it's the sensational Diana Ross.

0: the first chart single together for Julio Iglesias and Diana Ross. Debuting at number 36, it's All of You from Julio's LP, 1100 Bel Air Place, as the countdown continues.
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0: The Palace City Pre-Sturgis Party is back. 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
5: Weather on

biggest dropper in the countdown, falling from 21 to 35, 14 notches. Oldest record in the countdown, 15 consecutive weeks for Duran Duran and The Reflex. At number 34 in the survey is the hit song by a woman who's become quite a star over the last few months. In the New York Times, critic John Rockwell wrote, "She's appeared on every talk show dressed with a flamboyance that makes Boy George look like a banker, telling tales in an exaggerated New York street accent full of squeaks and giggles. Her videos are everywhere. But her album, She's So Unusual, is both nutsily endearing and potentially enduring, moving in a way that suggests she may well have things to tell us for years to come." The woman John Rockwell of the New York Times is talking about? Cyndi Lauper. Her latest hit climbs five notches to number 34 this week. Here's She Bop.

0: Cyndi Lauper's third top 40 hit moves from 39 to 34, up five notches with Shibop.
1: Number 33.
0: Up four notches, the first top 40 hit for Scandal, the band out of New York featuring lead singer Patti Smyth, The Warrior.

Number 32, the current hit by the Go-Go's from their album Talk Show. Now, the album was produced by Englishman Martin Rushent, who's known for working with acts who don't use real drummers. They use synthesizers and computers. That prospect didn't thrill the Go-Go's drummer Gina Schock. She said, "When we met, I told him, 'Martin, I haven't been playing for 12 years to let a machine do my job.'" Well, they reached a compromise. Martin Rushent and Gina programmed a drum computer as a guide for the band, and later, Gina recorded over those tracks. Of the Talk Show album's 10 songs, 3 songs feature a computer-generated drum sound. The rest feature the real thing from Gina Schock. Here's one of them. At number 32, the Go-Go's, Turn to You.

0: number 32 in our survey of the 40 most popular songs in the USA, that moves up a notch. Turn to You from the LP Talk Show by the Go-Go's. I'm Casey Kasem. This is AT40 in Hollywood. We're counting down the week's 40 biggest singles, and we're 31 hits away from number one. We'll continue in a moment, so stay right where you are.
1: 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Ugh. 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You lived it, we play it. Cool 98.3.
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2: In Hollywood, this is Casey Kasem on American Top 40. 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
2: Sheila Escovedo, who bills herself as Sheila E., climbs five notches this week to number 31 with her first hit, Sheila E., with a title song from her album, The Glamorous Life.

Sheila E. on American Top 40, moving up 5, third week in the countdown to number 31, The Glamorous Life. At number 30 is a song whose title comes from the Latin word alias, meaning elsewhere. And that's what an alibi does for you. It proves you were somewhere else. Here's Sergio Mendes with Alibis.

0: number 30 in popularity, Alibis, from the LP Confetti by Sergio Mendes, lead vocalist Joe Pazullo. We're counting down to the former lead singer of the band that rock critics once called America's answer to the Rolling Stones, a lead singer who used to be a disc jockey and sounded like this.
1: Now I got a little sound, don't turn around, give us a call, don't you stall. We're going to carry it on till it's done, we're going to have lots of fun.
0: His story and his first solo hit are coming up.

I'm Casey Kasem. So far, Huey Lewis's current album, Called Sports, has produced four top 40 hits. Heart and Soul, which hit number 8. I Want a New Drug, which reached number 6. The Heart of Rock and Roll, which also made number 6. And the song that moves up to number 29 this week. Here's Huey Lewis in the News with If This Is It.

Huey Lewis and the News. They debuted last week at 35. This week they move up to 29 with If This Is It. Now on American Top 40, we're up to the first solo hit by the former lead singer of the band that rock critics once called America's answer to the Rolling Stones. I'm talking about the Jay Giles Band and their former frontman, Peter Wolf. Now, Peter's move into rock and roll was not as direct as a lot of musicians. When he was 20 years old, he moved from his hometown, the Bronx, to Boston, where he pursued a career as an artist, a painter. It was hard to make a living as a painter, so Peter Wolf became a disc jockey, the late-night man on radio station WBCN-FM. When our interviewer, Alan Kaltman, asked Peter Wolf if it was true that he'd been Boston's hottest late-night DJ, Peter

0: gave us a spontaneous demonstration right over the phone. Here's Peter Wolf.
1: Yes, sir. The Wolf of Goof and Mama Cupid Show. Welcome to Little Lazy Tonight, the kid from Alabama. Keep it all here, all the shit set at sea. Do it to it and get it right through you. Now I got a little sound. Don't turn around. Give us a call. Don't just stall. We're going to carry it on till it's done. We're going to have lots of fun.
0: After a time, Peter gave up DJing to become a rhythm and blues singer in a band called The Hallucinations. When that band broke up a few months later, he helped form the Jay Giles Band. And in 12 years of making records, they had 14 hit albums and 10 top 40 singles, including smashes like Freeze Frame and Centerfold. In late 1983, Peter Wolf left the Jay Giles Band and is now working as a solo act. His first top 40 hit on his own debuted last week and climbed six notches to number 28. Here's former rapping DJ Peter Wolf with Lights Out. Lights Out!

0: on American Top 40, his first solo chart single debuted last week at 34, this week moves to 28 in our countdown. Lights Out, the title song from that LP. 27 big ones to number one as the countdown rolls on.
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8: AT40 originates in Hollywood. I'm Casey Kasem. Here's a song by a man who lives on one of the islands of the Lesser Antilles, that string of islands that separate the Caribbean Sea from the Atlantic. He's on the island of Barbados. He's Eddie Grant at number 27 with Romancing the Stone.

Eddie Grant on American Top 40 from the LP Going for Broke. He wrote the song, he produced the song. He falls a notch to number 27 with Romancing the Stone. At number 26 in our survey of the 40 biggest hits in the USA, this one moves up six notches. It's Billy Squire out of Boston making his home in New York. Rock Me Tonight.

0: McGuire on American Top 40, fourth week in the countdown, moving from 32 to 26 in our survey with Rock Me Tonight. Coming up, a long-distance dedication from an American man in Barbados to a Barbadian woman in America.
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0: 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Now.

There are 19 songs by male soloists in our survey this week, and this is one of them. Glenn Frey climbs 5 notches to number 25 with his song called Sexy Girl.

former Eagle Glenn Frey. His third top 40 solo hit, moving up five notches to number 25 in our countdown from the LP All Nighter, That Sexy Girl. This is Casey Kasem on American Top 40 in Hollywood. Now we're up to our long-distance dedication. It's from a young man who's gone from one extreme on the emotional spectrum to the other. Here's what he writes. Dear Casey, a few years ago I had a nervous breakdown. My whole life collapsed when my parents and two brothers died in a car accident on the way to UCLA for my college graduation. I couldn't control the guilt I felt about it. I tried to commit suicide twice, but each time there was someone there who saved me. I finally left home and moved to Barbados in the West Indies to get away from the memories. There, I met Marguerite. Casey, at first she scared me. You see, she's everything I'm not. Confident, outgoing, and unselfish. She's also black. I watched her for months in awe of the way she handled the bummers life threw at her. I found myself falling in love even before we spoke. After a lot of false starts, I finally asked her out, and we became very close. She, more than all the doctors, helped me to take hold of my life. I used to say to myself, there's no reason to live, so why bother? Well, Maggie gave me all the reasons I needed. She taught me how to laugh, and more importantly, how to let go and cry. I got up my courage and asked Maggie to marry me. She said yes. We'll be separated for a while because she's entered college in the USA. Casey, will you please play Hello for Maggie in Syracuse, New York? Lionel Richie is her favorite singer, and in that song, he asks all the questions and says all the things I wanted to in those weeks I agonized over popping the question. But most of all, it says to Marguerite, I love you. Thank you. I remain a grateful American. Yours sincerely, Mark.

0: That's the recent number one smash by Lionel Richie, Hello. A long-distance dedication from Mark, an American in Barbados, to his fiancée Marguerite, a student at Syracuse University. And the countdown continues. The hits from coast to
1: coast. 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
4: Mitchell's on the live and a local color radar weather for the overnight. We'll see partly cloudy skies, lows around 69 with south winds up to 35. Monday, mostly sunny skies, highs near 94 with south winds up to 40. Monday night, we'll see showers and thunderstorms, mostly cloudy skies, lows around 61 and south winds up to 30. Tuesday, we'll see showers, partly sunny skies, highs near 75. For weather information anytime, just go to cool98.com or mitchellnow.com.
5: 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Steve Perry climbs a notch this week to number 24 with his follow-up to O'Sherry. Steve Perry of Journey with She's Mine.

0: survey song number 24 from the LP Street Talk, that's She's Mine by Steve Perry, moving up a notch this week. Several listeners have written in asking what song made the biggest move within the top 40. Well, the song that holds that record was a huge hit for Elvis Presley right when John F. Kennedy was elected president. But the song had first been a hit when Calvin Coolidge was president back in 1926. Details coming up.
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0: Every week we count down the most popular songs in the land. From Waite, Maine to Waiteville, West Virginia. From Waitsburg, Washington to Waitsfield, Vermont. At number 23, here's John Waite, formerly The Babies, with Missing You.

Englishman John Waite on American Top 40, moving up six notches, third week in the countdown to number 23 with Missing You. Now, let's answer that question about fast-moving songs. We have four letters from different listeners all asking, what song holds the record for making the biggest move within the top 40? Well, the song that holds that particular record was a number one smash in 1960 for the King of Rock, Elvis Presley. It hit number one just a few days after John F. Kennedy was elected president. It was a song that leaped all the way from number 35 to number two. A massive jump of 33 notches in a single week. And interestingly, it was a song that first became popular more than 30 years before Elvis recorded it, way back in the roaring 20s when Calvin Coolidge was president. The song called Are You Lonesome Tonight was first recorded in the late 20s and early 30s by several artists.

0: In 1960, Elvis Presley proved that a good song is a good song, and its age has nothing to do with it. And there's the answer to that question asked by a number of listeners. The song that holds the record for the biggest leap within the top 40, Are You Lonesome Tonight, by Elvis Presley, with a leap of 33 notches from 35 to number 2. Thanks to you all for writing in. Incidentally, if anybody wants to write to us for any reason, grab a paper and pencil. I'll have our mailing address in a few minutes. Now, on with the countdown.
1: Number 22.
0: With the sixth top 40 hit from the movie Footloose, here's Kenny Loggins, and I'm Free.

0: Tony Lark, born and raised in the state of Washington. He's 36 years old. He's at number 22 again this week with his 13th Top 40 appearance. The song, I'm Free, Heaven Helps the Man. I'm Casey Kasem. This is American Top 40 in Hollywood. We're counting down the week's 40 biggest hits, and we're 21 hits away from number one. We'll continue in just a moment.
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2: 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It's the title song from her album, Self-Control.

0: on its way to becoming his second solo top 40 hit. That's a classic AT40 Extra from 1984. 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

falling from 17 to 21 on American Top 40 with her fourth Top 40 hit. That's Laura Branigan and Self Control. At number 20 in the survey is the hit by The Cars, a band who, like some other acts, like to listen to their recordings on car speakers before they release them. The Cars' Rick Ocasek says, "The car test is the test. I always do it. The speakers are right in your ears. Close the windows and you're in your own world. I'll often just run out of the studio with a cassette of the mix and play it in the car. If it sounds good, then I say yes." End of quote from Rick Ocasek of The Cars, who depends on car speakers to let him know if their recordings are right. Here's one that passed the test. At number 20 this week, it's Magic.

0: years on American Top 40 with Magic falling from 16 to 20 in our countdown. Whatever happened to the band who in 1978 hit number one with this smash? I wanna kiss you all over. The band who had that number one hit disappeared from the music scene soon after. Recently, they reemerged and hit number one twice. Not on the pop chart, but on the country chart. Details coming up.
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0: I'm Casey Kasem, counting them down.
1: Number 19.
0: There are six acts in the countdown enjoying their first Top 40 hits. Here's one of these newcomers, the band out of L.A. called Rat. They move from number 23 to number 19 with Round and Round. Here's Rat.

The group Rat. Their first chart single is at number 19, moving up four notches, fourth week in the countdown, Round and Round. Now, let's find out what happened to the band who had one of the biggest hits of 1978, a song that spent 4 weeks at number one, this song.

0: 1978, that's a piece of the number one smash, Kiss You All Over, by the band Exile. Exile had formed in the mid-1960s, and Kiss You All Over was their first top 40 hit. They followed up their number one smash with a number 40 song, You Thrill Me, then another lesser chart hit. And that was the last the pop chart has seen of the group Exile. Exile disbanded, and members J.P. Pennington and Sonny LaMare returned to their roots, to country music. And they started writing country songs. The team of Pennington and LaMare wrote three number one country hits, Alabama's Take Me Down and The Closer You Get, and Janie Fricke's It Ain't Easy. And this year, the reformed Exile has been to the top of the country charts themselves, hitting number one twice with Woke Up in Love and I Don't Want to Be a Memory. J.P. Pennington of Exile says, "When we first formed, we were influenced by rock, but we all grew up with country music. And what we're doing now is the most comfortable music we've ever done. Before, it was like we were pushing to get something. Now, it just flows, natural and easy." End of quote. And that's what happened to Exile, who've gone from being a successful pop act in the late 70s to becoming a successful country act in the 1980s. And the countdown continues on American Top 40.
1: Number 18.
0: Here's the hit duet by Loverboy's Mike Reno and Hart's Ann Wilson. It climbed as high as number 7 a few weeks ago. This week it dropped 6 notches. Almost Paradise.

0: Almost Paradise. Mike Reno and Ann Wilson on American Top 40 from the LP Footloose soundtrack. It falls six notches to number 18. And the countdown rolls on.
1: Casey's Coast to Coast.
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5: Once a week with AT40, and you know how your favorite songs are doing across the USA. Like the first top 40 hit for Canadian singer and songwriter Corey Hart. Up two notches to number 17, here's Sunglasses at Night.

Sunglasses at Night at number 17, moving up two notches, seventh week in the countdown, by Corey Hart from Montreal, Canada. The song at number 16 in our countdown moves up four notches this week. The four-man band formed in 1974 in Pasadena, California. Here's Van Halen from the LP 1984, Panama.

0: Van Halen on AT40 with Panama, moving from number 20 to 16 in popularity. We're counting down to the Thompson Twins, an act whose name suggests they're related, but they're not. In the rock era, two acts who sound related but aren't have hit number one. The act who had Black Water and the act who had You've Lost That Lovin' Feelin'. Details coming up.
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0: Every week, American Top 40 is heard in the 50 states and around the world on great radio stations like WCLG, 13 AM and FM 100, Morgantown, West Virginia, KNOG, Havre, Montana, and WENS, Indianapolis, Indiana. Here's the singer who was born and raised in Greenville, South Carolina, and now lives in Atlanta, Georgia, Peebo Bryson, climbing three notches to number 15 with If Ever You're in My Arms Again.

moving from 18 to 15 in our countdown to the 40 biggest, Peebo Bryson, and If Ever You're in My Arms Again, from the LP Straight from the Heart. Now we're up to the current hit by the Thompson Twins. Their name suggests that they're related, but they're not. Now, in the rock era, we've had 10 acts in the top 40 whose names imply the members are related but aren't, like the Blues Brothers and the Ritchie Family. Well, only two of those acts who sound related but aren't have hit number one. First was the male duo who hit number one with You've Lost That Lovin' Feelin'. That was by singers Bill Medley and Bobby Hatfield, who were known as the Righteous Brothers. Then there's the act who hit number one with Blackwater, a band of musicians from San Jose, California, who called themselves the Doobie Brothers. So the Righteous Brothers and the Doobies are the two acts in the rock era who have hit number one and whose name implies they're related but are not. But let me add a footnote for trivia buffs. There was a group of top studio musicians from Philadelphia who hit number one with a song called TSOP and who called themselves MFSB. They were not related. And if they'd spelled out their name, mother, father, sister, brother, we'd have put them in with the Righteous Brothers and the Doobie Brothers. Just a little far-out trivia. Now, here's the latest act who sound like they're related but aren't, and also sound like they're a duo but are a trio. Here are the Thompson Twins at number 14 this week with Dr. Doctor.

0: Survey song number 14 again this week by Tom Bailey, Joe Leeway, and Alana Curry, who call themselves the Thompson Twins. Doctor, Doctor. And the countdown continues.
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0: The Palace City Pre-Sturgis Party is back. Downtown Mitchell on Thursday, August 6th from 5 till 10 p.m. Catch the Turtle Peak Band to get the party started.
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4: Mitchell's only live and a local color radar weather for the overnight. We'll see partly cloudy skies, lows around 69 with south winds up to 35. Monday, mostly sunny skies, highs near 94 with south winds up to 40. Monday night, we'll see showers and thunderstorms, mostly cloudy skies, lows around 61 and south winds up to 30. Tuesday, we'll see showers, partly sunny skies, highs near 75. For weather information anytime, just go to cool98.com or mitchellnow.com.
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6: It jumped around in the top 10 for 8 weeks, peaked at number 3. This week it slips down 3 notches to number 13. Jump for My Love, the Pointer Sisters.

0: The Pointer Sisters on American Top 40 at number 13, falling three notches with Jump for My Love from the LP Breakout. Coming up, a long-distance dedication from a teenage girl who's had a tough time adjusting to her parents' divorce.
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0: I'm Casey Kasem. The Texas trio ZZ Top have hit the top 40 four times with Tush, I Thank You, Give Me All Your Lovin', and this song, their biggest hit single yet. After 2 weeks at number 8, it drops to number 12, Legs.

ZZ Top and Legs. Billy Gibbons, Dusty Hill, and Frank Beard. Their song falls from number 8 down to number 12 this week. Legs from the album Eliminator. I'm Casey Kasem. This is American Top 40 in Hollywood. Now we're up to our long-distance dedication. And this dedication's from a girl in Colorado who writes about how it sometimes takes time to accept changes in your life. Her letter begins, "Dear Casey, I'm 15 years old. When I was 13 years old, my parents got a divorce. And when my father got married to Barbara, I thought she was trying to take the place of my real mother. Barbara and I went through a lot of problems, mostly caused by me, and I really gave her a hard time. I was getting into trouble with the police and losing my parents' trust until I realized that Barbara wasn't trying to take my mother's place, but only trying to make a new place for herself and trying to guide

me the right way through life. So could you please play Looks Like We Made It to tell Barbara that I'm sorry and I love you. Thank you, Chrissy. Chrissy, here's your long-distance dedication.

0: Barry Manilow with Looks Like We Made It, a long-distance dedication from Chrissy in Alamosa, Colorado, to her stepmother, Barbara. My name's Casey Kasem. This is AT40. Our countdown to the most popular hits in the USA continues in a moment. We've got the 11 biggest hits coming right up.
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0: Eyes Without a Face from the LP Rebel Yell. Billy Idol on American Top 40, falling six notches to number 11. There's a member of a duo in the countdown who got his first big break in show business as a teenager on a telethon playing drums for Marvin Gaye, all because an older drummer couldn't find the beat. That story is coming up.
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0: I'm Casey Kasem, counting them down. As a solo artist, Dan Hartman has had two top 40 hits. The first came in 1979, a disco hit called Instant Replay. It reached number 29. His second top 40 solo hit is bigger. It moves three notches to number 10 this week. Dan Hartman with I Can Dream About You.

Dan Hartman with the first of the 10 hottest records in the USA. He moves up three notches with I Can Dream About You. Now we're up to the hit song Breakin' by the duo of Ollie and Jerry, and the story that songwriter and drummer Ollie Brown told us about how he got his first big break in show business. It was back in the early 70s in Ollie's hometown of Detroit. Ollie was only 18 at the time and played in a local band. That group was booked on a telethon for sickle cell anemia, and among the celebrities scheduled to appear was superstar Marvin Gaye. Well, Marvin was trying to work out his numbers with the telethon's house band, and the drummer, an older man from the Musicians Union, was having trouble for some reason getting the timing right. One of the telethon's officials, who had heard young Ollie Brown rehearsing with his band, suggested that Marvin Gaye ask Ollie to back him up. And he did, and it was a bigger break than Ollie could ever imagine. Because as he played drums on stage for Marvin Gaye, in the wings was another Detroit superstar, Stevie Wonder. Stevie was backstage talking with a new guitar player he'd signed, Ray Parker Jr., who incidentally was a childhood friend of Ollie Brown. Stevie listened while Ollie played that night. And some months later, when Stevie needed a drummer for his 1972 tour, Ray Parker reminded him of Ollie Brown. He auditioned for Stevie Wonder, and he got the job. Ollie had just turned 19. For Ollie Brown, it was the start of a successful career as a band musician, session player, and later producer. Ollie's first Top 40 hit with his partner Jerry Knight is at number 9 this week on American Top 40. Ollie and Jerry doing Breakin'. There's No Stopping Us.

0: the duo of Ollie and Jerry on American Top 40. Their first chart single has just reached the top 10, moving from number 11 to number 9. From the film Breakin', that's Breakin', There's No Stopping Us. And the countdown continues.
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0: American Top 40 is heard in the 50 states and around the world every week on great radio stations like the new KUJ, Walla Walla, Washington, WEAI, Stereo 100, Jacksonville, Illinois, and RCI Rarotonga, the Cook Islands in the South Pacific. Now on America.

Stuck on You by Lionel Richie. Biggest moving record within the countdown from number 15 to number 8, 7 notches. At number 7 in the survey is Sad Songs by the songwriting team of Elton John and Bernie Taupin. Together, they wrote and then Elton sang some of the biggest hits of the 70s. They stopped collaborating in 1976. And then, last year, they reunited for Elton's album, Too Low for Zero. That album generated 3 hits, I'm Still Standing, Kiss the Bride, and I guess that's why they call it the Blues. It looks like the Taupin John team are off and running again. At number 7, Sad Songs Say So Much, Elton John.

0: Say So Much by 37-year-old Elton John at number 7 again this week. Coming up on American Top 40, a hit song by a woman who has just set an all-time record. She is now the oldest woman ever to have hit the top 10.
1: The hits from coast to coast.
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5: Mitchell's only live and a local color radar weather for the overnight. We'll see partly cloudy skies, lows around 69 with south winds up to 35. Monday, mostly sunny skies, highs near 94 with south winds up to 40. Monday night, we'll see showers and thunderstorms, mostly cloudy skies, lows around 61 and south winds up to 30. Tuesday, we'll see showers, partly sunny skies, highs near 75. For weather information, anytime, just go to cool98.com or mitchellnow.com.
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7: These are the most popular songs in the land as ranked by Billboard magazine. Holding the same position this week as last week, Rod Stewart at number 6 with Infatuation.

Stewart on American Top 40 at number 6 again this week, third week in the top 10 with Infatuation. Now, we're up to the oldest woman ever to hit the top 10. She took over the title just a week ago. Contenders in this category have included Barbara Streisand, who last hit the top 10 when she was 38 years and 11 months, and Diana Ross, who hit when she was 38 and 8 months. But until recently, the record for oldest woman in the top 10 has been held by a woman originally from East Orange, New Jersey. And in 1983, at the age of 41, she hit the top 10 with this song. Listen. Why do you have to be a heartbreaker? Is it a lesson that I've never been? That's Heartbreaker by Dionne Warwick. When it hit the top 10, it made Dionne, then age 41, the oldest woman to ever hit the top 10. But now, that record's been shattered. Because a woman originally from Nutbush, Tennessee, has made the top 10 at the age of 44. And here she is, the unstoppable Tina Turner, climbing 4 notches this week to number 5 with What's Love Got to Do with It? Or What's Age Got to Do with It?

0: Tina Turner on American Top 40, moving from number 9 to number 5 in the countdown with What's Love Got to Do With It? Four big ones to number 1 as the countdown continues.
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0: The hits get bigger and the numbers get smaller.
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0: You can't start a fire without a spark. Here's 34-year-old Bruce Springsteen with his recent number 2 smash, Dancing in the Dark.

Bruce Springsteen on American Top 40 with a song that spent 4 weeks at number two. Last week fell to number three, this week to number four. Dancing in the Dark from the LP Born in the USA. Here's a group who's been charting since 1969. In fact, their first four chart records all went to number one. I Want You Back, ABC, The Love You Save, and I'll Be There. Since then, they've gone on to have a total of 22 top 40 hits, including songs like Dancing Machine, Shake Your Body Down to the Ground, Lovely One, and the group's current hit, featuring a duet with Michael Jackson and Mick Jagger. Here are the Jacksons, up a notch to number three with State of Shock.

0: The Jacksons moving from number 4 to number 3 with State of Shock, vocal duet by Michael Jackson and Mick Jagger. You know, it was just a year ago that Michael Jackson was at number 1 simultaneously on 4 of the charts. He did it with Billie Jean and his Thriller album. This week, another artist is at number 1 on 4 Billboard charts at the same time. He's coming up at number 1, of course.
1: The hits from coast to coast to coast.
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2: From Hollywood, I'm Casey Kasem. At number 2 for a second week, here's Ray Parker Jr. with a title song from the smash movie Ghostbusters.

title song from the movie Ghostbusters, written, sung, and produced by Ray Parker Jr., originally from Detroit. At number 2, second week in a row. Now, as we get set to hear the number 1 song in the land, let's check out the number 1s on Billboard's other charts. Number 1 on the country chart is Mama, He's Crazy by the Judds. And on the 4 other major Billboard charts, we have the same artist holding down all the top spots. That happened just over a year ago when Michael Jackson was at number 1 on the soul chart and the pop chart with Billie Jean, and number 1 on the dance chart and the album chart with his LP Thriller. And now, another artist has accomplished that feat. His album, Purple Rain, is number 1 on the LP chart, and a song from it is number 1 on the dance and disco chart, on the soul chart, and on the pop singles chart. Here is Prince with the most popular song in the land again this week, When Doves Cry.

0: When Doves Cry, the number one song in the USA for the fifth consecutive week from the number one LP, Purple Rain, by Prince, Prince Rogers Nelson from Minneapolis, Minnesota. And there you have them, the 40 most popular records in the USA determined by Billboard magazine for the week ending August 4th, 1984. American Top 40s produced in Hollywood by ABC Watermark. Executive producer, Tom Rahm. Producer, Don Bustani. With Matt Wilson, Meryl Schindler, Daryl Morton, Dana Schwartzwalder, Ann Stroeker, Robin Carr, Mike Williams, Ron Shapiro, and Stu Jacobs. I'm Casey Kasem. Join me next week, and again we'll count down the 40 most popular songs in the USA. Till then, keep your feet in the ground and keep reaching for the stars.
1: 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Special thanks to Kalila Dawkins, Rob Durkee, Pete Battistini, Scott Lakefield, Mike Savage, Michael Cross, Dave Nunez, and of course, the legend where the countdown began, Casey Kasem.
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10: Hey, everybody! Welcome to The Beatles Show! I'm Casey Petrowski. There have been lots of times that I've referenced other great acts and the successes they've had on the charts. How many number ones? How many top tens? But in wondering how to start this show, I realized that I may not have done that with The Beatles, or haven't done it enough. 26 number ones, 15 top tens, and that doesn't count the 5 top tens they had after they broke up, which, by the way, is a record. Think about it. Those guys were on the American charts for about 6.5 years. That averages out to 4 number ones every year and a couple of top tens to go along with them. Staggering. I'm trying to avoid using the word amazing because I've used that too much already in talking about this stuff. This stuff being the Beatles singles and the best among them. We did a pair of shows about that a year or so ago when we looked at more than the best A-sides from the group. We took both sides of those singles, and the Beatles really did give us better two-sided singles than anybody. And we looked at both songs as one release and tried to pick the best of them. Not as easy as it sounds, and it probably doesn't sound very easy. We wanted our list to stop at the group's 10 best singles. Just couldn't find a way to leave out a couple of more, so our top 10 became a top 12. Well, I think we did a pretty good job of explaining why that dozen singles made our list, and now we're trying to do the same thing with the rest of them, explaining why the other 38 Beatles singles didn't. I'm finding that this is like baseball arbitration, where a team basically has to trash some of their best players to keep from paying them more than they want to. And I'm being brutally honest here, and brutally introspective before that, in trying to tell you why this group of singles from the Beatles isn't as good as the other. I didn't quite know what I was getting myself into here, but here we are, and here we go, with more of the Beatles' almost best singles. When we left things off, we'd gotten to Hello Goodbye and I'm the Walrus, which we didn't really get to, because that wasn't one of our almost best singles. It actually made the list of the Beatles' best 45s, placing at number 5. Instead, we headed to 1968, and the first single we got from the band, After the Summer of Love.

absolutely perfect. I don't know if I was aware of it in 1968, but it's become more and more obvious to me as the years have gone by. Now, we used the term from early on this show, and that term was the perfect single, a track about which I wouldn't make a single change. Every choice was the right one, the writing, the performance, the arrangement, the production. And that's coming from a guy who's listened to tens of thousands of records in his life, and maybe hundreds of thousands of them. And the Beatles did a lot of those. Perfect tracks, I mean, both as singles and as album cuts. Maybe, probably, more than anybody. But in terms of their singles, Lady Madonna stands out among them because there's so much happening in the song. The saxes, the scat singing, Paul's relentless piano, his I'm Elvis for 2 minutes and 18 seconds vocal. The lyrics, edgy for anyone, especially using the word breast and the context in which it was used in 1968. In fact, it might be the edgiest set of lyrics, edgiest and most clever, he would ever write, ever. It's an abrupt turn it was from psychedelia. I mean, no tape loops, no backward masking, less than half as long as, say, I Am the Walrus. The Beatles were again pulling their fans in a different direction, and the fans went right along, taking the song to number one. And again, the group disregarded convention when it decided on the single's B-side.

0: I recently heard the reason why Across the Universe was not the flip to Lady Madonna, or better still, its shared A-side, and the reason lay strictly with John. He wasn't satisfied with the then-final mix and sent the song off to be a charity track, and George got his first songwriting credit on a Beatles single. But the inner light, as you might have guessed after what I said about Lady Madonna, is the reason why the song isn't in our top 12. Harrison's musical excursions into Eastern music were interesting, but for me, they didn't have a long shelf life. How many of you, when you put Magical Mystery Tour on to play, go immediately to Blue Jay Way as the first track you listen to? Yeah, me neither. The same with Love You Too and Within You Without You and The Inner Light. There has to be a reason why Indian music was and remains a niche genre in the West. It's generally excellently done, but in a sense, it's why you don't hear classical music on contemporary stations. Not a broad enough appeal, even though it is, as they say, classical. The question becomes, had John done the smart thing and taken a better listen to that very Beatlish version of Across the Universe and decided it would make a great half of a double A-sided single with Lady Madonna, would those two songs paired together have made our top 12? Honestly, I hadn't even thought of that possibility until I was well into writing this essay, so I'd have to give it some thought. But it's probably not a question of whether I would include them in the top 12, but what single I would have to lose to make room for them. Okay, I hope you don't think we're going to play Hey Jude and Revolution next. I mean, it's crazy some of our choices, some of our omissions might seem. We didn't go that crazy. That single wound up as number 2 on our list of the best. But the next single from the band wouldn't join it in the top 10 or top 12. You'll hear what that is after you hear about this. Stay with us for more of The Beatles Show. I'm Casey Petrowski. The Beatles never stopped being the Beatles, musically anyway. Hey everybody, I'm Casey Petrowski. John, Paul, George, and Ringo gave us as much great music on their own as they did when they were together. And we prove it in our book, available now on Amazon.com, The Beatles' Top 101 Solo Songs. It's not just their hits, it's their B-sides, album cuts, collaborations, unreleased material, even their singles that flopped. It's a collective catalog of songs stronger than anybody else's except for, well, except for the Beatles. Presented in a book worthy of the music it discusses, with essays for all of the top 101, which we hope are fast-paced, informative, even insightful, featuring rare picture sleeves and record labels from around the world and other artwork in full color. It's one part of their story that doesn't get enough attention until now. Read how great music kept coming from the Beatles long after they stopped being the Beatles. It's the Beatles' Top 101 Solo Songs, available on Amazon.com. And you'll love it as much as the music we're talking about. Hey, everybody. I'm Casey Petrowski from The Beatles Show. There was one song every year from the time the Beatles started recording that was more important than the others that year in terms of how it helped tell the amazing story of the Beatles. It wasn't always the biggest song, and it wasn't always the best. In a few cases, it might even be a song that you're not familiar with. Now, we did a series of programs about that on The Beatles Show, which we called Song of the Year, and now we've turned that into a book, which you can get only on Amazon.com. It's a beautiful, impressive-looking hardcover tome which matches the story we're telling. Virtually all the essays have been expanded beyond what we did on The Beatles Show, and a number of essays are brand new to the book. But each tells the story of that one particular song from each year that is significant to the legacy the group has built over the last 6-plus decades, and I really think you'll find it interesting, maybe even fascinating. I'm really proud of this one, and I hope you'll be proud to have it on your coffee table. The Beatles' Song of the Year, available right now, along with all of our other books, exclusively on Amazon.com.
1: Mitchell's only live and a local color radar weather for the overnight. We'll see partly cloudy skies, lows around 69 with south winds up to 35. Monday, mostly sunny skies, highs near 94 with south winds up to 40. Monday night, we'll see showers and thunderstorms, mostly cloudy skies, lows around 61 and south winds up to 30. Tuesday, we'll see showers, partly sunny skies, highs near 75. For weather information, anytime, just go to cool98.com or mitchellnow.com.

This is The Beatles Show. I'm Casey Petrowski. So we jump down, or up, depending upon how you look at things, to 1969. Still hard to believe that The Beatles only released two singles in 1968, but that's what it was. But in 1969, The Beatles waited until April 11th to let us hear some of the music they'd been working on since early January, and this is an excellent example of that.

In the last part of the anthology, Ringo would say that even in the worst of times with the band, when they were working on a good tune, all the garbage went out the window. Well, he didn't say garbage, but I couldn't say what he said on broadcast radio, so we'll leave it at garbage. And Get Back was obviously more than just a good tune. It was probably the most realized idea that came out of the whole project. It was still unusual for what was supposed to be the title tune of that whole thing to come out more than a year before the rest of it did. But such was the case with the sessions the Beatles would spend most of a month working on, then not a minute more to finish. But Get Back was one of the few examples of, and the best example of it among them. And by this time, if Paul got the A side of a single, you could almost expect John getting the B side, and you'd be right.

One of the complaints that John had about the Get Back sessions is that they came so fast after finishing the White Album that nobody but Paul had any songs ready. While McCartney was cranking out great tunes at an amazing pace back then, sure, and George had his usual stockpile of great songs that John and Paul weren't interested in. It was really only John that had little of value to offer. His contributions were Dig a Pony, another example of his throwing a dictionary into a Cuisinart and seeing what comes out style of songwriting. Dig It. Yeah, it was a shared songwriting credit between the four Beatles, and why wasn't Billy Preston credited too? He was also on the track. Anyway, though everybody in the band got a quarter of the songwriting royalties, the tune was John's idea. Then there was one after 909. John had to reach back 12 years for that one. And with those, there was Don't Let Me Down. And though they ran through other songs that John had written, like Child of Nature, and the ones he played around with, but were nowhere near finished, like Give Me Some Truth, the eventual B-side to Get Back was the best he could come up with. And even with almost a month in the studio, Lennon couldn't come up with something better? Was it Heroin? Was it Yoko? And usually in a situation like that, the answer winds up being, it was some of each. In horse racing, the term would be best in a bad field, best being a relative term. And honestly, Don't Let Me Down wasn't much. Get Back had clever lyrics, the usual great vocal from Paul, that amazing solo on Slide by John. Did anybody know he could play that before this song came along? And yeah, Billy Preston's solo on piano, also terrific. Maybe with a different B-side, the song would have made our delicious dozen. But here, you understand why not every Beatles single was a double A-side. Lennon gives us an early example of what we get on Plastic Ono Band in terms of lyrics. Only instead of releasing some of the pain of his earlier life, here he's talking, in the simplest terms, of how his wife is in bed. But the question is that, if she loves John so much, why was he worried about her letting him down? Notice, John never wrote a song like that when he was married to Cynthia. Impassioned vocal or not, there's just not much to this song. Maybe this side of the single, rather than the other, should have served as the predictor as to what those sad and destructive sessions in January of 1969 would ultimately produce. So yeah, you're not going to find the Get Back, Don't Let Me Down single in our top 12. And you won't find the next Beatles single in our top 12 either. Find out what that is after this. More coming on this edition of The Beatles Show. I'm Casey Petrowski.

0: 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You know we've taken what you heard on The Beatles Show and turned that into books, right? 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And I hope we'll be hearing from you. Hey, everybody, I'm Casey Petrowski from The Beatles Show. Well, The Beatles Show has just come out with its second ebook, and it's called The Beatles Show's second ebook. Okay, it's not clever, but it is accurate. 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
3: This is the Beatles Show. I'm Casey Petrowski. So we jump down, or up, depending upon how you look at things, to 1969. Still hard to believe that the Beatles only released two singles in 1968, but that's what it was. But in 1969, the Beatles waited until April 11th to let us hear some of the music they'd been working on since early January, and this is an excellent example of that.

In the last part of the anthology, Ringo would say that even in the worst of times with the band, when they were working on a good tune, all the garbage went out the window. Well, he didn't say garbage, but I couldn't say what he said on broadcast radio, so we'll leave it at garbage. And Get Back was obviously more than just a good tune. It was probably the most realized idea that came out of the whole project. It was still unusual for what was supposed to be the title tune of that whole thing to come out more than a year before the rest of it did. But such was the case with the sessions the Beatles would spend most of a month working on, then not a minute more to finish. But Get Back was one of the few examples of, and the best example of it among them. And by this time, if Paul got the A side of a single, you could almost expect John getting the B side, and you'd be right.

One of the complaints that John had about the Get Back sessions is that they came so fast after finishing the White Album that nobody but Paul had any songs ready. While McCartney was cranking out great tunes at an amazing pace back then, sure, and George had his usual stockpile of great songs that John and Paul weren't interested in. It was really only John that had little of value to offer. His contributions were Dig a Pony, another example of his throwing a dictionary into a Cuisinart and seeing what comes out style of songwriting. Dig It. Yeah, it was a shared songwriting credit between the four Beatles, and why wasn't Billy Preston credited too? He was also on the track. Anyway, though everybody in the band got a quarter of the songwriting royalties, the tune was John's idea. Then there was one after 909. John had to reach back 12 years for that one. And with those, there was Don't Let Me Down. And though they ran through other songs that John had written, like Child of Nature, and the ones he played around with, but were nowhere near finished, like Give Me Some Truth, the eventual B-side to Get Back was the best he could come up with. And even with almost a month in the studio, Lennon couldn't come up with something better? Was it Heroin? Was it Yoko? And usually in a situation like that, the answer winds up being, it was some of each. In horse racing, the term would be best in a bad field, best being a relative term. And honestly, Don't Let Me Down wasn't much. Get Back had clever lyrics, the usual great vocal from Paul, that amazing solo on Slide by John. Did anybody know he could play that before this song came along? And yeah, Billy Preston's solo on piano, also terrific. Maybe with a different B-side, the song would have made our delicious dozen. But here, you understand why not every Beatles single was a double A-side. Lennon gives us an early example of what we get on Plastic Ono Band in terms of lyrics. Only instead of releasing some of the pain of his earlier life, here he's talking, in the simplest terms, of how his wife is in bed. But the question is that, if she loves John so much, why was he worried about her letting him down? Notice, John never wrote a song like that when he was married to Cynthia. Impassioned vocal or not, there's just not much to this song. Maybe this side of the single, rather than the other, should have served as the predictor as to what those sad and destructive sessions in January of 1969 would ultimately produce. So yeah, you're not going to find the Get Back, Don't Let Me Down single in our top 12. And you won't find the next Beatles single in our top 12 either.

0: Find out what that is after this. More coming on this edition of The Beatles Show. I'm Casey Petrowski. Hey, everybody. I'm Casey Petrowski from The Beatles Show. And we're playing that because, well, this is a real twist. You know we've taken what you heard on The Beatles Show and turned that into books, right? 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And I hope we'll be hearing from you. Hey, everybody. I'm Casey Petrowski from The Beatles Show. Well, The Beatles Show has just come out with its second ebook, and it's called The Beatles Show's second ebook. Okay, it's not clever, but it is accurate. 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Hey, everybody. I'm Casey Petrowski from The Beatles Show. There was one song every year from the time the Beatles started recording that was more important than the others that year in terms of how it helped tell the amazing story of the Beatles. It wasn't always the biggest song, and it wasn't always the best. In a few cases, it might even be a song that you're not familiar with. Now, we did a series of programs about that on The Beatles Show, which we called Song of the Year, and now we've turned that into a book, which you can get only on Amazon.com. It's a beautiful, impressive-looking hardcover tome which matches the story we're telling. Virtually all the essays have been expanded beyond what we did on The Beatles Show, and a number of essays are brand new to the book. But each tells the story of that one particular song from each year that is significant to the legacy the group has built over the last 6-plus decades, and I really think you'll find it interesting, maybe even fascinating. I'm really proud of this one, and I hope you'll be proud to have it on your coffee table. The Beatles' Song of the Year, available right now, along with all of our other books, exclusively on Amazon.com. 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
1: Mitchell's only live and a local color radar weather for the overnight. We'll see partly cloudy skies, lows around 69 with south winds up to 35. Monday, mostly sunny skies, highs near 94 with south winds up to 40. Monday night, we'll see showers and thunderstorms, mostly cloudy skies, lows around 61 and south winds up to 30. Tuesday, we'll see showers, partly sunny skies, highs near 75. For weather information, anytime, just go to cool98.com or mitchellnow.com.

This is The Beatles Show. I'm Casey Petrowski. By the fall of 69, people with a clear eye could already see that the Beatles were beginning to come apart. The Ballad of John and Yoko had only half the Beatles on that Beatles single. While that was still in the top 10, Lennon released the first solo single from anyone in the group with Give Peace a Chance. Then he would play live without them in Canada in the concert that came to be known as Live Peace in Toronto. Ringo would begin pre-production on what would become Sentimental Journey. In late November of that year, Lennon would release a second solo single, the song that probably broke up the Beatles, Cold Turkey. But 3 weeks before that came out, the Beatles would give us the final album they would do together, and from that, one more single.

Yeah, Harrison gets a Beatles A-side. Apparently, John lobbied for it, and my guess, to win more points with Harrison, Alan Klein pushed for it too. But honestly, there was nothing that Paul contributed to Abbey Road, in terms of tunes, that could have competed with it. His parts of the huge medley were, like the rest of it, fragments of unfinished work. And Oh Darlin' and Maxwell's Silver Hammer, as much as McCartney wanted that to be a Beatles single, were just too much fluff. But not only did George get an A-side with this single, so did John.

Yeah, the idea of both songs on a single sharing the title of Plug Side, a double A-side, a Beatles invention with the coming of Day Tripper, and We Can Work It Out, never caught on in America. Maybe because for all of the Beatles' years together, both sides of a Beatles single could be rated separately in the U.S. charts. But in a sense, Something and Come Together were a double A-side here too, in a couple of senses of the word, really. Both sides of the single were able to get to number one on their own, the only Beatles single to do that. And as things would happen, Billboard changed its chart listings while that 45 was near the top of its Hot 100, no longer listing two sides of a single separately, and that change put the combined 45 on the top of that mag's chart. So it was a major success any way you look at it. So why didn't it get a place on our list? I mean, we did make extra room in our original top 10. Well, I'll tell you my reasons why the single isn't there in a bit. But let's talk about each of the songs first. About Something. Well, I'm well aware that Frank Sinatra called Something the greatest love song of the 20th century. What the hell does he know? I mean, this is the same guy who, 3 years before, referred to the Beatles as, quote, kids singers wearing mop tops to their hair, thick enough to hide a crate of melons, forgetting the fact that he was a kid singer 20 years earlier and had taken to wearing hats to cover the mop of hair that he no longer had. And I should add here that his put-down of the Beatles was rather mild considering. Apparently, John Phillips, Papa John of the Mamas and Papas, was having an affair with Sinatra's wife at the time, actress Mia Farrow, and allegedly Old Blue Eyes sent some of his connected friends, if you will, to visit Phillips to suggest that maybe he should end his relationship with Sinatra's wife. And if you don't know what I'm talking about, watch Casino. Regardless, I'm not all that sure that the chairman of the board was right about the evaluation of Something. I believe that Harrison's song benefited from what I'd like to call the yesterday syndrome. And what I mean by that, after that Beatles classic single came out and went to number one in the process of becoming the most recorded song of all time, whenever a Beatle put out a single that was a ballad with strings on it, it was virtually guaranteed success, regardless of how good or not so good the song was. After Something, John got to number one with Imagine, marvelously intentioned, but clumsily worded compared to so much of his other work. You got that piano, you got them strings, and he got to number one. Then Paul's My Love, a silly love song before he recorded one by that name. Sappy lyrics and a suggestive line in the chorus that didn't really belong there. But you've got McCartney's voice with violins in the background, number one for a month. Then, years later, No More Lonely Nights, really sappy lyrics that still have me confused as to whether Paul and his girl are together or not. Not much of a melody by McCartney standards, and a solo by David Gilmour that had you reaching for your earplugs. Not a number one, but a top five for Paul and the last time he'd get there. Anyway, I never understood why Something ranks as high as it does as a love song. Honestly, it doesn't compare with tunes like Michelle or Here, There, and Everywhere. For one thing, the chorus of the song has always bothered me. I don't want to leave her now. You know I believe in how. And how? Part of the lyrics of the greatest love song from the last century? George had to be able to come up with something less trite than that. How about, I knew it right from the start, that woman had won my heart. Again, I'm just throwing stuff out here. But you had four Beatles and George Martin in the studio then. Somebody had to be able to suggest something better than, and how? The other thing that always bothered me about this song is the solo. I've always thought that it sounds muddy. Now, George was just beginning to move to that slidey style of playing his guitar rather than those sharp chords he'd been playing since he picked up a guitar for the first time. I always thought it was just a case of the EMI engineers not knowing how to record a guitar that sounded like that. Well, they figured it out by the time George went in to record All Things Must Pass, but before they could, it took something away, for me, from Something. But those are minor criticisms, at least they're meant to be minor, on what is probably Harrison's signature work with the Beatles. As for Come Together, on first listen, I saw again how the Beatles were still not done mining other styles of music beyond the early rock and roll that forged their sound at the beginning of things. I would say it was inspired by Creedence Clearwater's Run Through the Jungle, but it may have been the other way around. That track from CCR didn't come out until 1970. Still, that swampy, Creole sound that we got from John Fogerty and his band may have influenced the Beatles with that group's early hits, like Susie Q and Born on the Bayou. Apparently, the idea to turn the song in that direction came from Paul, whose idea put the song squarely just outside of New Orleans.

0: Just read this, but apparently it was the first new song that John had written in 3 months, the last being The Ballad of John and Yoko. And of course, Lennon didn't exactly write it himself. I mean, the opening line, "Here come old flat top, he come grooving up slowly," is virtually a word-for-word lift from Chuck Berry's "You Can't Catch Me," which opens with, "Here come old flat top, he was moving up with me." When asked about it, Paul said, "That was a lyric that John could not let go of, and he could not better it." And I said, "Well, it's a bit of a nick, isn't it?" He said, "No, it's a quote." And I said, "Okay, fair enough." As for Lennon, he would say, quote, "It's a compliment to Chuck Berry. We resurrected him." Well, complimentary or not, plagiarism is plagiarism, and John did get nicked for that. But Morris Levy, the publisher of Chuck's songs, had to hear the similarities in the tune between those two tracks. If not for the changes that Paul had suggested for the arrangement, the two songs would have been close to identical. It led to a lawsuit, which led to Lennon having to record 3 other songs that Morris Levy had the publishing rights to, which would lead to John's rock and roll album. But even with that, Come Together and Because were Lennon's major contributions to Abbey Road. Monumental, but minimal. His fragments left over from India, and I Want You, She's So Heavy, made up the rest that he would offer in terms of his music. Sad that he was slowing down as a songwriter while Harrison was speeding up, but we should add here that something wasn't entirely George's work either, with Harrison taking the entire title from a song James Taylor would record for Apple and make it the first line in Something. But regardless of that, if you want to know the reason why the single wasn't part of our top 12, I have none to offer you. I guess I just passed over it. Honestly, it's all I can think of, all I can remember. That 45 seemingly was never in contention because it simply was overlooked. If I were to consider it now, would it be there? Well, no, I don't think so. As good as both sides of that single were, there were other singles in the band that were, two sides at a time, better than this one. Okay, that takes us through the 60s in terms of almost best Beatles singles, but we'll have the Beatles singles from the 70s that didn't make our list, along with an explanation that's also hopefully a justification as to why they didn't, next time we get together. That's it for this edition of The Beatles Show. Our webmistress is Lizanne Donahue. Lizanne does her best to get the word out to you about our show, and so does Shane Ray, who does his best to make sure that 98.9 WYRZ in Brownsburg, Indiana, remains the FM voice of Hendricks County. Make sure you see what Lizanne and Shane get out to you on X and on Facebook. And we want to get the word out to you about our website, thebeatlesshow.net. 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Until next time, I'm Casey Petrowski. Thanks for listening. Nurgis Glompum.
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nights without helmets. 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You lived it, we play it. Kumbaya 8-3.

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5: Weather's been

A mostly sunny skies, highs near 94 with south winds up to 40. Monday night, we'll see showers and thunderstorms, mostly cloudy skies, lows around 61 and south winds up to 30. Tuesday, we'll see showers, partly sunny skies, highs near 75. For weather information, anytime, just go to cool98.com or mitchellnow.com.

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3: Mitchell's only live and a local color radar weather for the overnight. We'll see partly cloudy skies, lows around 69 with south winds up to 35. Monday, mostly sunny skies, highs near 94 with south winds up to 40. Monday night, we'll see showers and thunderstorms, mostly cloudy skies, lows around 61 and south winds up to 30. Tuesday, we'll see showers, partly sunny skies, highs near 75. For weather information anytime, just go to cool98.com or mitchellnow.com.

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entire Saturday morning burning through quarters at Aladdin's Castle with your friends. 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
2: Mitchell's only live and a local color radar weather for the overnight. We'll see partly cloudy skies, lows around 69 with south winds up to 35. Monday, mostly sunny skies, highs near 94 with south winds up to 40. Monday night, we'll see showers and thunderstorms, mostly cloudy skies, lows around 61 and south winds up to 30. Tuesday, we'll see showers, partly sunny skies, highs near 75. For weather information anytime, just go to cool98.com or mitchellnow.com.

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Rachel's on the live and a local color radar weather for the overnight. We'll see partly cloudy skies, lows around 69 with south winds up to 35. Monday, mostly sunny skies, highs near 94 with south winds up to 40. Monday night, we'll see showers and thunderstorms, mostly cloudy skies, lows around 61 and south winds up to 30. Tuesday, we'll see showers, partly sunny skies, highs near 75. For weather information, anytime, just go to cool98.com or mitchellnow.com.

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That's a lot of rewinding. 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We play it. 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

0: fire inspection before opening. The Planning Commission also approved plans to replat property near Hitchcock Park, allowing for 5 new single-family homes. Both proposals now move to the Mitchell City Council for that final consideration. Well, from Mother Nature, officials say intense heat and drought have killed more than 1,000 cattle in the northeast part of our state. In South Dakota, we contribute 4.1% of the national cattle inventory, making it a development with wide-scale impact. The drought has taken another step in the wrong direction here in Mitchell. The latest U.S. Drought Monitor reports show that Davidson and Hanson counties are in severe drought after conditions worsened over the past week. There is some encouraging news, though. Heavy rains did fall across parts of eastern South Dakota, and after this week's drought measurements were taken in, cooler than normal temperatures are expected to scoot us into the new week. And a South Dakota soldier who made the ultimate sacrifice will soon be honored with a bridge dedication. The State Department of Veterans Affairs will dedicate the Highway 20 bridge over Irish Creek west of Isabel to U.S. Army Private First Class Vern A. Harris. He'll be honored during a ceremony coming up Saturday, August 15th. State officials say the dedication is part of an ongoing effort to recognize South Dakota's fallen heroes and preserve their legacy for future generations. That's the latest from the MitchellNow.com News Center.
1: I'm Sherry Preston. President Trump calling off another attack on Iran, telling reporters on Air Force One that an agreement on a ceasefire is now imminent. Over the weekend, Iranian leaders said the deal would include a reopening of the Strait of Hormuz, but said it would not be reopened the way it was pre-war. Fast-moving wildfires are threatening homes in Washington State, in and around Spokane. This is Congressman Michael Baumgardner.
2: This is an unprecedented catastrophe for the Spokane area, but I think we're going to see unprecedented collaboration in responding to this fire.
1: Shooting at an In-N-Out Burger in Twin Falls, Idaho. 3 dead, 7 injured. The gunman taking his own life. Acting Attorney General Todd Blanche hoping to appease senators blocking his confirmation, writing that the Anti-Weaponization Fund is formally dead and changes have been made to the IRS immunity deal for the president and his whole family. This is ABC News.
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0: Roxette on the Cool 98.3 Morning Show with Chris Johnson at 6:20, brought to you by the Diamond Store on Main Street here in Mitchell. Good Monday morning to you. Hope you had a fabulous weekend. I know it always goes by way too fast, that's for sure, but we'll get through the work week together. And let's take a look at your forecast for today. Mostly sunny, very windy and hot. High of 95, south winds up to 45. Tonight, showers likely along with a chance of thunderstorms, mainly in the evening with some patchy smoke, a low of 59, so hopefully much needed rain for the area. And tomorrow, patchy smoke in the morning, otherwise partly sunny and much cooler with a slight chance of showers. Tomorrow's high only 75, so that's going to feel very comfortable, and north winds up to 15. Temperature-wise around the area, 68 in Huron, 66 in Howard, 67 in Sioux Falls, 66 in Scotland Trip, Delmont and Armour, 68 in Tyndall, Avon and Wagner, 70 in Gregory Burke and Dallas, 73 in Chamberlain, and right now in Mitchell, clear in 68, south winds at 15, they're gusting to 25, and coming up in about 15 minutes, your stupid criminal story for the day here at Cool 98.3.
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1: All right, let's head to Texas, where Charles Hampton had formulated a foolproof bank robbery plan, except he didn't take into account that he was the fool. Our bozo headed down to a bank and wore a bandana mask on his face with his hoodie pulled up over his head. His next step was to burst through a side door and demand the cash from unsuspecting tellers. Only problem was that side door just wouldn't open no matter how hard he tugged on it. You see, the one thing he had failed to notice was the exit only sign over that side door. Now, seeing that his foolproof plan had gone horribly wrong, Arbozo attempted to escape on his bicycle, but was apprehended by a passing cop who noticed what was going on.
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1: Mitchell's Only Live and Local Color Radar weather for today. Mostly sunny, very windy and hot. High of 95. South winds up to 45. Tonight, showers likely, along with a chance of thunderstorms, mainly in the evening. Patchy smoke, a low of 59. So hopefully we get that much-needed rain tonight. For tomorrow, patchy smoke in the morning, otherwise partly sunny and much cooler, with a slight chance of showers. Tomorrow's high only 75, north winds up to 15, so that'll feel very comfortable. And a beautiful day on Wednesday, mostly sunny, high of 79, southwest winds around 10. Currently in Mitchell, clear and 68, south winds at 15, they're gusting to 25.
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2: From the Mitchell Now News Desk, I'm Morgan McCarthy. A public health warning has been issued for Lake Mitchell after dangerous levels of blue-green algae were detected in the water. The city saying that testing found elevated levels of the toxin microcystine, and they're urging people to avoid all contact with the lake until conditions improve. Exposure to harmful algae can cause nausea, vomiting, diarrhea, skin irritation, and some other health problems. City officials have not yet identified the cause of the bloom. Well, we may still be soaking up summer vacation, but we go inside the halls to one of Mitchell High School's biggest champions, earning one of the state's highest honors. Athletic Director Corey Adland has been named the state's Athletic Director of the Year. That award recognizes his leadership in improving athletic facilities, supporting coaches and student athletes, and helping guide major projects that have enhanced Mitchell's athletic programs. The recognition adds to several state and national awards that he's received during his career. You can see the full story online with your stop at MitchellNow.com. And the South Dakota State Historical Society is accepting applications for the next round of Deadwood Fund grants to help restore and preserve historic properties across the state. Applications are due October 1st for projects that begin on or after January 1st of 2027. Grants range from $1,000 to $25,000 and require a dollar-for-dollar match. The funds will come from a portion of Deadwood Gaming revenue. And you can always find local headlines.

0: no stopping a fire that is in winds like those.
1: President Trump saying a deal with Iran may be imminent, pausing what he says were planned large-scale attacks. This is ABC News.
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0: Hartman on the Cool 98.3 Morning Show with Chris Johnson at 7-Eleven, brought to you by the Diamond Store on Main Street here in Mitchell. We're about 15 minutes away from a look at your Monday sports. Around 7:30, we'll play the Tribe On, give you a chance to pick up that $25 gift certificate to the Diamond Store. Your birthday bunch around 7:40, and weather-wise, seeing a few showers out there right now to the north of the Avon area around Lake Andes and to the north of White Lake and Wessington Springs. Today things are going to be hot, much needed rain tonight, and then a big cool off for tomorrow. Your full forecast details next here at Cool 98.3.
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0: The Palace City Pre-Sturgis Party is back. 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
2: Cool 98.3 weather is brought to you by the Rusty Razor on North Main Street in Mitchell. 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Mitchell's only live and local. Color radar weather for today. Mostly sunny, very windy and hot. High of 95. South winds up to 45. For tonight, showers likely, along with a chance of thunderstorms, mainly in the evening with some patchy smoke, a low of 59. And tomorrow, patchy smoke in the morning, otherwise partly sunny and much cooler with a slight chance of showers. Tomorrow's high only 75 with north winds up to 15, so that's going to feel very comfortable. Temperature-wise around the area, 68 in Huron, it's 68 in Salem, 67 in Yankton, 70 in Lake Andes, Geddes and Platt, it's 71 in Kimball. And right now in Mitchell, some hazy skies out there. 68 our temp and southeast winds at 15.
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2: From the MitchellNow.com Sports Desk, I'm Mike Kelly with your sports update for your Monday. Dakota Wesleyan football continues preseason camp this week as the Tigers prepare for another Great Plains Athletic Conference season. Coaches are evaluating position battles and installing offensive and defensive schemes ahead of the season opener later this month. No games are scheduled this week. District tournaments wrapped up on Sunday, finalizing the field for the South Dakota State Amateur Baseball Tournament, which opens Wednesday, August 5th in Mitchell. Alexandria headlines the Class B field after claiming the District 5B title, while Weston and Springs, Winter Cologne, Parkston, and other qualifiers earned their spot in the state tournament. Now, the opening round begins at Cadwell Park and Drake Fields in Mitchell on Wednesday, August 5th. It'll go also Thursday through Sunday for the first rounds and quarterfinal action, with multiple games scheduled daily before the tournament runs through August 16th. The Minnesota Twins are off today after wrapping up their weekend series in Seattle. Minnesota now heads to Kansas City for a three-game series beginning Tuesday night. The Twins remain in the thick of the American League wild card race as they enter an important stretch of the division games this week. The WNBA leading Minnesota Lynx extended their winning streak to 10 games Sunday with a 108-100 victory over the Indiana Fever at Target Center. Rookie Olivia Miles scored 28 points, while Courtney Williams added 27. The Lynx returned to action Thursday night at home against the Los Angeles Sparks. And the PGA Tour is off this week after completing the Rocket Classic on Sunday. Players now head to Greensboro, North Carolina for the Wyndham Championship, which begins Thursday. The Wyndham is the final event of the regular season and the last opportunity for golfers to qualify for the FedEx Cup playoffs. NFL training camps are in full swing across the league as teams prepare for preseason action later this week. Coaches continue evaluating rookies and veterans while finalizing depth charts ahead of the first full slate of exhibition games. Starters are expected to see limited action as clubs focus on player evaluations and staying healthy before the regular season begins. From the MitchellNow.com Sports Desk, this has been Mike Kelly with your Monday morning sports update.
0: There's nothing else like it. Thank goodness.
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Atlanta Miles on the Cool 98.3 Morning Show with Chris Johnson at 7:27 as we play the Tri-Bond, and it's your chance to pick up that $25 gift certificate to the Diamond Store on Main Street here in Mitchell. 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

0: 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Hi, who's this?
1: Hi, this is Terry.
0: Okay, Terry, your tribe on today. What do these three things have in common? A hockey game, a waitress, and a bank.
1: They all have checks?
0: Yes, they all have checks, Terry. Where are you listening to us at today?
1: Plankington.
0: Okay, we're going to hook you up with that $25 gift certificate to the Diamond Store on Main Street here in Mitchell. Congratulations.

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0: Aaron Mitchell across from the Corn Palace. We'll find out who today's big winner is in just a moment.
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0: Time for a look at your Kool.83 birthday bunch on our celebrity list this morning. We start with actor Martin Sheen, who did a fabulous job playing the president on the television show The West Wing. He is 86, and if you didn't know, he is also actor Charlie Sheen and actor Emilio Estevez's father. So there you go, a little fun fact for you if you didn't know that today. TV personality Martha Stewart is 85 today. Also on our celebrity birthday list.
1: Do you know what time it is? It's 9:06. Do you realize you missed dinner?
2: Well, yeah, but...
1: I made flank steak, mashed potatoes, and buttered beans. I ate it all.
0: Yeah, Carl was in trouble. That's actress Jo Marie Payton, who played Harriet Winslow on the television show Family Matters. She's 76. I loved that. That was a great show. Urkel. Did I do that? And finally, on our celebrity birthday list this morning.
3: By you reaching the level of attending physician, you've somehow managed to become a member of a club that I belong to. There was no vote, because if there had been, you would still hear the sound of my voice screaming, nay.
0: That's actor John C. McGinley, who played Dr. Perry Cox on the television show Scrubs. He is 67 today. On to our local birthday scene this morning. First off, happy birthday. Congratulations. Goes out to Kevin McCardle. That's right, Kevin. We drew your name at random for that $10 gift certificate to Bradley's Pub and Grill on North Main Street here in Mitchell. Just stop by our studios here on Ullman, 8 to 5 Monday through Friday, and pick up that certificate. Again, happy birthday and congratulations to Kevin McCardle, our big birthday winner from Bradley's today. We also want to wish happy birthday this morning to Sabrina Skipper and Paul Martin. Happy birthdays also go out to Kathy Olinger and Brad Hansen. Now, if you'd like to pass along a birthday or an anniversary wish, just drop me an email at least 24 hours in advance, please, to cj@cool98.com. 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

0: strange that even Chris Johnson will seem normal to you. 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
1: All right, some weird news headlines for you this morning. There's a bizarre Zillow listing in Colorado that doesn't show photos of the home for sale. It only states, do not disturb the occupants, and that the new buyer is responsible for getting the occupants out. Haven't had a chance to dig into that one yet. That sounds pretty bizarre. Well, this is wild. An overdue library book in Australia was found bricked into a fireplace after 150 years. And finally, a company has created gummy worms for dogs. Yeah, hey, they're good for humans. I'm sure dogs would enjoy that flavor too. I'm sure it's a different kind of flavor, but there you go. Just a few weird news headlines today at Cool 98.3.
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3: From the Mitchell Now News Desk, I'm Morgan McCarthy. Well, a major economic development project here in Mitchell is getting another boost from the state. Governor Larry Roden announced a $1 million investment to help develop a new business park south of Interstate 90. The funding will be used to install utilities and prepare the site for future commercial development. The state commitment follows $1 million in federal funding and another $1 million from local partners, bringing the total investment to $3 million. Well, from business back to our grasslands. You may have been hearing about Prairie Fest, and that's an upcoming event that hopes to reinforce the importance of grasslands here in South Dakota and help promote programs. Laura Kaler, South Dakota Grasslands Initiative Director, saying,
4: "Her band is really passionate about the grasslands. They actually won the Midwest Music Video Award with a song celebrating grasslands and what they mean to South Dakota.
3: It's a free festival, and that will be held August 22nd at Good Earth State Park near Sioux Falls. As organizers say, they hope to help promote programs, policies, and efforts to preserve grasslands in South Dakota. You can find more information about Prairie Fest online.
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0: fun
1: and high octane entertainment. The Palace City Pre-Sturgis Party. Thursday, August 6th, 5 till 10 p.m. on Main Street in Mitchell. It's great. And it's the perfect way to kick off Sturgis.
2: ABC News, I'm Sherry Preston. Oil prices falling this morning after President Trump says he is pausing major attacks on Iran to allow for negotiations. But Iran's foreign minister this morning says there are no ongoing talks with the U.S. More from ABC's Alex Perchet in Washington.
3: There are two major sticking points for the U.S. It's that the Strait of Hormuz be open, and also Iran give up its nuclear ambitions. And frankly, you're hearing from the foreign minister who's saying that things won't return to the way they were before February 28th with the Strait of Hormuz.
2: The acting attorney general, Todd Blanche, issuing orders overnight. One of them limits the scope of the immunity against IRS audits for President Trump and his family. The other formally ends the anti-weaponization fund. Both were concerns raised by senators blocking Todd Blanche's nomination for the attorney general job. Another day of no flying for one of Canada's biggest airlines, WestJet, grounded by a strike by flight attendants. This is ABC News.
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Bon Jovi on the Cool 98.3 Morning Show with Chris Johnson at 8.06, brought to you by the Diamond Store on Main Street here in Mitchell. We're about 15 minutes away from a look at your Monday sports. Also later on this hour, the best jokes from late night television over the weekend. Weather-wise, one more hot day, and then looks like hopefully some much-needed rain this evening, and really cooling off tomorrow. Full forecast details coming up in just a little bit. And on the way next, your music and entertainment news. We've got lots to talk about. We're going to talk about the band Queen, the Beatles, Lionel Richie, and the box office from over the weekend. That's headed your way shortly. And now Toto here at Cool 98.3.

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This is

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1: Lots to talk about this morning. Sony Music Vision has announced that Queen Budapest, the final film performance of Freddie Mercury leading the band Queen on stage, will be hitting theaters on October 7th, newly restored in 4K to mark 40 years since the original concert. It's been announced that an expanded, remixed reissue of Rubber Soul, the Beatles' landmark sixth studio album, originally released in 1965, will be available on October 2nd. Now, highlights of the album include 20 previously unreleased alternate takes and 3 previously unreleased home demos. At the box office for over the weekend, Spider-Man Brand New Day climbed to a spectacular $355 million debut. It's the second biggest opening of all time, behind only Avengers Endgame. Now, The Odyssey came in second place with $51 million. Toy Story 5 placed third with $6.3 million. Minions and Monsters was fourth with $5.8 million. And Moana wrapped up the top.

0: five, bringing in $5.3 million over the weekend. And finally, Lionel Richie will return to the Encore Theater at Wynn Las Vegas this fall for six additional performances of his Lionel Richie King of Hearts residency. The Grammy-winning singer will perform on October 14th, 16th, and 17th, followed by November 11th, 13th, and 14th, and tickets are on sale now. 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

0: Dan Mitchell's Only, live and local. Color Radar weather for today. Mostly sunny, very windy and hot. High of 95. South winds up to 45. Tonight, showers likely, along with a chance of thunderstorms, mainly in the evening, with some patchy smoke from those wildfires, a low of 59. And tomorrow, patchy smoke in the morning. Otherwise, partly sunny and much cooler, with a slight chance of showers. Going to feel very comfortable out. Tomorrow's high 75, and north winds up to 15. Temperature-wise around the area, 70 in Huron, it's 66 in Madison, 71 in Freeman, 70 in Bone Steel and Herrick, and right now in Mitchell, we do have clear skies, still seeing some of that haze out there though. 69 our temp, southeast winds at 15, they're gusting to 23.
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1: From the MitchellNow.com Sports Desk, I'm Mike Kelly with your sports update for your Monday. Dakota Wesleyan football continues preseason camp this week as the Tigers prepare for another Great Plains Athletic Conference season. Coaches are evaluating position battles and installing offensive and defensive schemes ahead of the season opener later this month. No games are scheduled this week. District tournaments wrapped up on Sunday, finalizing the field for the South Dakota State Amateur Baseball Tournament, which opens Wednesday, August 5th in Mitchell. Alexandria headlines the Class B field after claiming the District 5B title, while Weston Springs, Winter Cologne, Parkston, and other qualifiers earned their spot in the state tournament. Now, the opening round begins at Cadwell Park and Drake Fields in Mitchell on Wednesday, August 5th. It'll go also Thursday through Sunday for the first rounds and quarterfinal action, with multiple games scheduled daily before the tournament runs through August 16th. The Minnesota Twins are off today after wrapping up their weekend series in Seattle. Minnesota now heads to Kansas City for a three-game series beginning Tuesday night. The Twins remain in the thick of the American League wildcard race as they enter an important stretch of the division games this week. The WNBA leading Minnesota Lynx extended their winning streak to 10 games Sunday with a 108-100 victory over the Indiana Fever at Target Center. Rookie Olivia Miles scored 28 points, while Courtney Williams added 27. The Lynx returned to action Thursday night at home against the Los Angeles Sparks. And the PGA Tour is off this week after completing the Rocket Classic on Sunday. Players now head to Greensboro, North Carolina for the Wyndham Championship, which begins Thursday. The Wyndham is the final event of the regular season and the last opportunity for golfers to qualify for the FedEx Cup playoffs. NFL training camps are in full swing across the league as teams prepare for preseason action later this week. Coaches continue evaluating rookies and veterans while finalizing depth charts ahead of the first full slate of exhibition games. Starters are expected to see limited action as clubs focus on player evaluations and staying healthy before the regular season begins. From the MitchellNow.com Sports Desk, this has been Mike Kelly with your Monday Morning Sports Update.
2: Like a cardio workout for your ears, minus the sweat and spandex. 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

0: Huey Lewis in the news on the Cool 98.3 Morning Show with Chris Johnson. And there are lots of big things going on this week and this weekend here in Mitchell. Let's just talk about a couple of them. First off, the Palace City pre-Sturgis party going on Mitchell's Main Street on Thursday. That goes from 5 until 10 p.m. There's going to be a community motorcycle ride, a car show and bike show, a kids zone and games. There's going to be a live musical entertainment, a one-wheel revolution V-twin stunt team. Yeah, it is going to be a blast, so you don't want to miss out on that. And also coming up this Friday and Saturday, the Bulls are back in town with the shootout at the lake. And that is going on Friday and Saturday at the Horseman Sports Arena here in Mitchell. And if you'd like more details about these events or anything going on in your town, it's a click away under our events tab at mitchellnow.com.
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0: Tom Petty on the Cool 98.3 Morning Show with Chris Johnson, brought to you by the Diamond Store on Main Street here in Mitchell. Let's take a look at your forecast for today. Mostly sunny, very windy and hot, high of 95, south winds up to 45. Tonight, showers likely, along with a chance of thunderstorms, mainly in the evening. Patchy smoke from those wildfires, a low of 59. Tomorrow, patchy smoke in the morning, otherwise partly sunny and much cooler with a slight chance of showers. High of only 75, north winds up to 15. And Wednesday looking like a fabulous day, mostly sunny, high of 79, southwest winds around 10. Currently in Mitchell, along with our sunshine, a temperature of 72. We do have southeast winds at 15, gusting to 23 here at Cool 98.3.
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0: The Palace City Pre-Sturgis Party is back. Downtown Mitchell on Thursday, August 6th from 5 till 10 p.m. Catch the Turtle Peak Band to get the party started.
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B52s on the Cool 98.3 Morning Show with Chris Johnson, brought to you by the Diamond Store on Main Street here in Mitchell. As we take a look at a few things that are making headlines this morning, well, we are into August, and if you didn't know, August is National Ice Cream Sandwich Month, and several brands are celebrating with new flavors and limited-time frozen treats. Ooh, ice cream sandwiches are one of my favorite treats, that's for sure. What else do we have going on for you? The August reading lists are out, and many bookstores are featuring beach read clearance events as summer winds down. And finally, today, fiber continues to be the health trend of 2020

0: 6, as nutrition experts say, consumers are paying more attention to fiber than ever before. There you go. Just a few things making headlines this morning. 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

Yeah, the guy dancing around the studio like a maniac, that's Chris Johnson. And this is the Cool by the 8.3 Morning Show. 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

on Cool98.3 where you lived it and we play it. Super excited about the Class B State Amateur Baseball Tournaments back here in Mitchell at Cadwell Park. And let's run down the games we're going to be covering for you this week. First off, both games on Wednesday at 5:30, the Parkston Mudcats versus Elk Point, and then Kimball White Lake versus Valley Springs to follow. On Thursday, we'll have one game for you as Alexandria takes on Crofton, Nebraska at 7:30. On Friday, we'll have two games for you, including Westington Springs versus Clark at 5:30 and Mount Vernon versus Tabor following that. And then on Saturday, we'll have one game for you as the Parkston Rays take on the Hartford Humboldt Gamecocks at 11 a.m. So that will be the first round games we'll be covering. All the play-by-play right here on Cool 98.3. Coming up next, look at your cool website of the day after the Thompson Twins.

0: Pat Benatar on the Cool 98.3 Morning Show with Chris Johnson, brought to you by the Diamond Store on Main Street here in Mitchell. 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I took a couple of the sports quizzes, did pretty well. And I also took a couple of the television show quizzes, which I really enjoyed. One was, who are you on the Andy Griffith Show? To no surprise, I was Barney. And I also took the who are you on Saved by the Bell quiz. And I'm not going to tell you if I ended up being Screech or not, but a lot of great things on here. 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
1: Mitchell's only.

0: mainly in the evening, patchy smoke from those wildfires, a low of 59. Tomorrow, patchy smoke in the morning, otherwise partly sunny and much cooler with a slight chance of showers. High of only 75 with north winds up to 15. And Wednesday is going to be beautiful, mostly sunny, high of 79 and southwest winds around 10. Currently in Mitchell, we do have a temperature of 76 and southeast winds at 19. They are gusting to 27. And quick look at radar. We're actually seeing some showers right now pushing into the Chamberlain area, also to the north of Gregory. Some showers around Fort Thompson and also to the west of Wessington and Woolsey.
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0: 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So today is...
1: You said you wanted watermelon.
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6: Very impressed with this seedless watermelon. They've done it. We now have seedless watermelon.
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8: 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Watermelon, it's showtime!
0: Yes, it is National Watermelon Day today. One of my favorites, hydrating, sweet, and cold, as watermelons taste like backyard barbecues and hot summer days. So dig into a slice today, maybe make a smoothie or put together a fruit salad. Yeah, I think I'm going to pick up a watermelon, a whole watermelon at the grocery store today and just start gobbling it up. That sounds good. What else do we have for you? It's National Grab Some Peanuts Day today. So no matter what your favorite kind is, I really like cashews and almonds. They tend to be my two favorite kinds. Unless we're talking in cookies or banana bread, then it's walnuts. So there you go. It is also Clean Your Floors Day today, so sweeping, mopping, scrubbing, and vacuuming, all things we should probably be doing a lot more, but try and get that done today. And what else do we have for you? Finally, it is National Hair Gloss Day, which is all about celebrating shiny, healthy hair. There you go. Just a few of the things going on, and now the Bee Gees here at Cool 98.3.

0: Howard Jones on the Cool 98.3 Morning Show with Chris Johnson, brought to you by the Diamond Store on Main Street here in Mitchell. If you missed my weird news headlines from earlier today, there's a bizarre Zillow listing in Colorado that doesn't show photos of the home that's up for sale. It only states do not disturb the occupants and that the new buyer is responsible for getting the occupants out. That's pretty wild. An overdue library book in Australia was found bricked into a fireplace after 150 years. Wow, what an amazing discovery. And finally, a company has created gummy worms for dogs. And I'm assuming they're probably not fruit flavored. They're probably meat flavored or something like that. It doesn't say. There you go. Just some weird news headlines today. Cool 98.3.
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2: Good morning, everyone. Looks like grain markets inching their way higher as the day goes on here. September corn penny and a half higher, 442 and a quarter. Deese corn penny and a half higher, 465 and a half. And the March corn penny and a half higher, 481 and a quarter. Soybeans still on the red side of things, but working their way higher as well. September beans 3 and a half lower right now, 1167 and a quarter. November 3 pennies lower, 1184 and a half. And the March down 2 pennies at 1202 and three quarters. Bean oil contract back to the plus side, 62 points higher, 67.88. Meal contract, $2.10 lower, 312.80. Oats contract, a penny and three quarters higher, 312. And looking at the wheat market, we're 3.5 cents higher in Chicago, 642 and three quarters. And the Kansas City up a penny and a quarter at 709, high of the day there. Did have a couple of flash sales to report, 488,000 metric tons of soybeans going to China and 136,000 metric tons of soybeans going to unknown destination there. Other than that, fairly quiet news weekend for the grain markets. There is some moisture in the forecast right now that maybe puts a little bit of pressure on the markets, but overall, not a lot in the way of changes as far as that is concerned. We do have that weekly crop progress report out after markets today, so we'll see if that shows any significant changes. Last week, we saw a pretty good decline in the crop ratings there, so we'll see if we see that again this week. Looking over at the livestock markets, cattle markets having a good day so far. August feeders $3.12 higher, $3.51.25. September feeders $3.97 higher, $3.47.75. And the October's up $4 to $3.39.30. Cash index for the day projected to be up $1.06 to $3.46.89. Looking at live cattle, I see August up $1.40 to $2.33.15. October's up $2 to $2.29.25. And the D's up $1.65 to $2.28.60. Cutout values on Friday looks like choice up 88 cents to 361.38. Select up $4.90 to 346.23. Cash definitely seems to be stabilizing, actually inching its way higher again last week. It looked like quite a bit of 231 to 232 trade there. Definitely feels like cattle market has caught its footing again after the slide we saw here over the last month. So feels like things starting to move back in the right directions. Really want to see cutout values hold that 360 area there. And if we can get that to stabilize this week, I think that'll just instill some confidence to see this thing start working its way higher. Looking at the hog market now, looks like August hogs down 70 cents, 98.15. October's down 65 cents, 84.20. And the D's down 2 cents to 75.65. Energy markets taking it pretty hard this morning, $5.16 lower for crude, 79.49. Diesel market down 16 cents, 3.92 futures. Gasoline market down 12 cents, 2.99 futures. Looking at the stock market, looks like it's trying to recover today, up 604 points, 53,088 for the Dow Jones. U.S. dollar down 9 points, 99.70. Gold market down $18 an ounce to $4,089 an ounce. And the silver market 49 cents lower, 57.29. That's going to do it for this market update. If we could be of any further assistance to you, give us a call at Farmers Trading, our number 605-996-6500.
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5: 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Watch Fearless Cowboys battle Bucking Bulls. High Point Ride buckles in memory of Tyler and Tucker Easton. Cheer on the youngest cowgirls and cowboys as they give their all in the mutton busting. Enjoy.

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Two VHS tapes for one movie? 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

0: Rod Stewart on Cool 98.3, inviting you to check out MitchellNow.com for the latest local news and sports stories. A few things on there right now. 4-H Achievement Days continue. The last couple of places we were at were Aurora County and Bonham County. Governor Roden pledges $1 million investment for the Mitchell Business Park south of Interstate 90. And obviously the Mitchell Sports Roundup is on there as well. And if you click on our events tab, you'll find out all the things that are coming up, including Tegan's Light presenting Let Your Light Shine, a fundraiser for scholarships and mental health awareness. The golf is going to be at Wild Oak, the cornhole at CJ's Bar, and that is coming up on August 15th. Again, you can find out all these details at MitchellNow.com. And now Hathaway at Cool 98.3.
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0: Survivor on Cool 98.3, where you lived it and we play it. Time for my favorite part of the day, good news, and here are a few more good news stories making the rounds. A man in Utah was driving on the interstate when lightning struck his truck, but miraculously he walked away unharmed. Now, unfortunately, it sparked a fire that destroyed his vehicle along with thousands of dollars worth of tools. But he was touched when his 9-year-old son offered all the money he had been saving for a dirt bike. Wow, that is great, especially at that age. And a courageous family pet is being recognized after stepping in to protect a young boy during a dangerous encounter with a charging bear. There you go. Just a couple more good news stories making the rounds today. Cool 98.3.
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remember ripping off the sides of dot matrix printer paper? Ugh. 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

Cool and the Gang in celebration on Cool 98.3 as we take a look at what's trending on YouTube today. The videos a lot of people are watching and talking about. So a cover band with three people sitting on the floor using a toy cash register, electric dollar bill counter, a bowl of change, and paper checks recreated the intro to the Pink Floyd song Money, and it is quite accurate. Musical parodies about parenting, vacations, and family life. And finally, this is hilarious. Apparently, most people don't know what CVS stands for. Someone went out on the street and asked the public if they knew what CVS stood for, and nobody did. They couldn't find one person. And I got to admit, I didn't know what it stood for. It's actually Consumer Value Stores. So there you go. Just a few things trending on YouTube today. And now Extreme here at Cool 98.3.

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4: 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Color Radar weather for today. Mostly sunny, very windy and hot. High of 95. South winds up to 45. Tonight, showers likely, along with a chance of thunderstorms, mainly in the evening. So hopefully we get that much-needed rain. There is going to be patchy smoke out there from those wildfires, a low of 59. Tomorrow, patchy smoke in the morning, otherwise partly sunny and much cooler with a slight chance of showers. I have only 75 tomorrow with north winds up to 15. And Wednesday is going to be a fabulous day. Mostly sunny, high of 79, and southwest winds around 10. Currently in Mitchell, we do have a temperature of 82, southeast winds at 21. They are gusting to 30.
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0: Mr. Belvedere taught us manners. Miss Cleo told us the future. And you experienced it all.
1: What a time.
0: It was just the best. Now relive the soundtrack of those moments on Cool Batty 8.3, where you lived it and we play it.

98.3 Journey, a little 11 touching and squeezing just after 11 o'clock. I'm Grant Doucette with you up until 4, and it is absolutely freezing in the studio, or at least I think it is. All weekend long, I have been cold, which is very out of the norm for me. Now, I haven't had my temperature fluctuate. I haven't had like a fever break and gone into a night sweat or anything like that. I've just been cold for about 3 straight days, which, like I said, is unusual. I don't know if that means anything or not, but right now, whoo, chilly. Gotta move around. Good thing we're playing good dance music today. Hall & Oates, Out of Touch.

0: You Loved It, We Played, Cool 98.3, Pat Benatar, and We Belong. She's still out on tour. In fact, she's doing arena shows with Bryan Adams, both those acts over 50 years old at this point. So pretty impressive longevity between the two of them. They were down in New Orleans the other night at the Smoothie King Center, one of my favorite arena names to say. Pat Benatar, everybody's saying she still has the pipes, and I bet it's true. Haven't seen her live in a while, but maybe this year. If she's coming around close enough to hear, we can make it happen. But yeah, she's still supposedly can really belt it out. Cool 98.3.
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You loved it. We played Cool 98.3 Fleetwood Mac and Go Your Own Way. Up next, it's Bruce Springsteen with Glory Days. And I can tell you a group that's living their glory days right now. I've been all over the place covering 4-H Achievement Days. We're doing 12-county coverage this year. Talk about a group that knows how to have fun. They're going on this week, too, including right here in Davidson County.

0: You have definitely played Cool 98.3, The Police, Every Breath You Take. Coming up this Thursday, 5 to 10 p.m., right down Main Street is the Palace City pre-Sturgis party. All of the hogs, all the motorcycles, they will descend on Mitchell, make us the center of the motorcycle world for at least 5 hours on Thursday. There's going to be some entertainment, too. Plenty of good acts outside playing on the Corn Palace Plaza stage. You got a hypnotist and comedian doing his thing, and then just all around. It should be a good time with lots of family fun. Once again, it is this Thursday, 5 to 10, the Palace City pre-Sturgis party. Cool 98.3.
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9: Mitchell's only live in local color radar weather. Today, mostly sunny, very windy and hot, a high 95. South winds up to 45 miles per hour. Tonight, showers likely, along with the chance of thunderstorms, mainly in the evening. Patchy smoke, a low 59. Tomorrow, patchy smoke in the morning, otherwise partly sunny and much cooler with a slight chance of showers. High 75, north winds up to 15 miles per hour. And Wednesday, mostly sunny, a high 79, perfect conditions. Southwest winds around 10 miles per hour as they get the baseball going over at Cadwell Park. Right now in Mitchell, already 86, cool 98.3.

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2: From the Mitchell Now News Desk, I'm Morgan McCarthy. Well, families, you could soon have more childcare options following action by the city's planning commission. Commissioners approved 3 in-home daycare applications recently, clearing the way for new or expanded childcare services here in Mitchell. We'll look at it a little bit closer here, with one provider relocating an existing daycare from Mount Vernon to Mitchell. Another is awaiting a final fire inspection before opening. The planning commission also approved plans to replat property near Hitchcock Park, allowing for 5 new single-family homes. Both proposals now move to the Mitchell City Council for that final consideration. Well, from Mother Nature, officials say intense heat and drought have killed more than 1,000 cattle in the northeast part of our state. In South Dakota, we contribute 4.1% of the national cattle inventory, making it a development with wide-scale impact. The drought has taken another step in the wrong direction here in Mitchell. The latest U.S. Drought Monitor reports show that Davidson and Hanson counties are in severe drought after conditions worsened over the past week. There is some encouraging news, though.

0: Heavy rains did fall across parts of eastern South Dakota, and after this week's drought measurements were taken in, cooler than normal temperatures are expected to scoot us into the new week. And a South Dakota soldier who made the ultimate sacrifice will soon be honored with a bridge dedication. The State Department of Veterans Affairs will dedicate the Highway 20 bridge over Irish Creek west of Isabel to U.S. Army Private First Class Vern A. Harris. He'll be honored during a ceremony coming up Saturday, August 15th. State officials say the dedication is part of an ongoing effort to recognize South Dakota's fallen heroes and preserve their legacy for future generations. That's the latest from the MitchellNow.com News Center.
1: ABC News, I'm Sherry Preston. Two Republican senators who threatened to block Acting Attorney General Todd Blanche's confirmation now say they will vote to advance the nomination. The statement from Tom Tillis and John Cornyn after Blanche formally rescinded the nearly $2 billion fund to compensate President Trump's allies. A massive attack on Iran called off again.
2: In a familiar pattern, President Trump this morning backing down from his latest threat to launch massive strikes against Iran, claiming again to be on the verge of a breakthrough, saying he hit pause on strikes scheduled for Sunday evening at the request of Iran and Middle East allies.
1: ABC's Mary Bruce at the White House. Canada's second largest airline, WestJet, has agreed to a tentative agreement with flight attendants to end a strike that began over the weekend. Mauricio Pochettino is coach of the U.S. men's soccer team for a while longer. He's agreed to a four-year contract through the 2030 World Cup. This is ABC News.

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2: 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Yeah, the one with the unpronounceable name.
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0: You have done. We played Cool 98.3, Bobby Brown, My Prerogative, just afternoon. I'm Grant Ducetto with you all the way up until 4 o'clock, and we got the schedule, the pairings for the State Amateur Class B Tournament, and there's going to be 6 games airing here on Cool 98.3, beginning on Wednesday, including a fresh doubleheader. Now, Bob Seger, before a concert, for hours beforehand and hours afterwards, he will not talk to anybody to preserve his voice. I wonder if I'll have to do the same thing if we go 6 straight hours or so of baseball and I'm the only one up in the booth doing the games. It might need to happen. I might be rather quiet maybe on Thursday to recover. But then again, there's more games on Thursday. Cool 98.3.
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0: UFW played Cool 98.3 Prince and Little Red Corvette. I don't know about you, but I'm not particularly musically inclined, so this fact about Prince has always stunned me. His debut album, which came out when he was just 20 years old, featured him playing 27 different instruments, over 24 instruments that he knew by heart at just 20. And here I am, about double that age, and I would be ecstatic if I could learn one. 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

0: You loved it. 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
2: Well, good afternoon. It looks like we have that Chicago wheat market push.

pushing almost 12 cents a bushel higher as we speak. 651 is the current futures price there. So far, I can't tell you that we're doing anything more than just taking back some of last Friday's losses. We have not even took out last week Friday's high. While it is nice to see this rally, it is important to keep that reality check in the back of our mind that so far we can't say this is a sustainable rally in the wheat market. As far as what's going on in Russia, Ukraine, I have not heard any headline of either escalation or de-escalation, so it would seem that things are still an issue over there. Kansas City wheat, the September up 10.5, 718. December also doing the same thing, 734. Oats market, I see 6 cents a bushel higher, going 336. Looking next at the corn, September going 7.25 higher. Unlike the wheat, we have took out Friday's high, which is nice to see on the daily chart. We took out both Friday's low and high, so it's an impressive move in this corn market today. Definitely a wide trading range, about 13 cents. December corn up 7, 471. Soybeans, I see those anywhere from 2 to 5 higher in the front months here. September beans currently up 4 at 11.75. November up 4.5 at 11.92. I'd be curious to see if we can get back above 12 on a bit of a sustainable level here, or if they don't want to keep it back in that level. As far as the longer term forecast, they are calling for above average temperatures across the majority of the U.S. for the next 2 weeks here, but they're also calling for above average rain, so maybe it all comes out in the wash as far as this crop production is concerned. On the cattle side, it looks like we've backed off from where we were earlier in the day. Box beef numbers first off, we had the choice cut out this morning up 536, going 366.74. Select, that's 2.25 lower, 343.98. So they really increased the spread between the choice and the select this morning. Whether or not that really moves the market is so tough to say. Looking at futures prices now, August cattle up 10 cents, 231.85. That is a little discount to what we heard for cash trade last week. October cattle up 20, 227.45. Moving over to feeder cattle next, we do have, looks like the index today projected to be up $1.06. That would put it at 346.89. We do have the August feeders trading premium to that. Currently unchanged for the day, but at 348 even. September feeders down 50 cents, 343.25. Looking out more deferred, you have like a March feeder down a buck, 316.70. Hog market down a buck in the front month at 97.87. Crude oil down 466 per barrel, so it is still down hard, but definitely trying to come back as the day goes forward. It's at 80 bucks a barrel right now. Gold market down $17 an ounce. Silver is up 9 cents per ounce. 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If we can be of any further help to you, give us a call at Farmers Trading Company. 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

UFW played Cool 98.3 Heart and Magic Man just after 1 o'clock. I'm Grant Ducetta with you up until 4. What a wild weekend for the Twins. They're down 3 runs early on Friday night, late night action out in Seattle, and they come back and win 5-3. They're down 3 runs on Saturday. They tie it up. They lose 4-3 in the bottom of the ninth. They're down 6 runs on Sunday, 5 in the 5th for the Twins, another in the top of the ninth. Then they lose it again in the

0: UFW played Cool 98.3, Michael Jackson, the King of Pop, and Beat It. Michael Jackson, of course, back in the early 90s, did the Super Bowl halftime show. Did you know that was the first halftime performance at the Super Bowl where the entertainment generated better ratings than the game itself? It's become fairly commonplace in the years since, but MJ, the first to do it back in 1993 out in Pasadena. 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

0: You Lived It, We Played, Cool 98.3, Rupert Holmes, Escape the Pina Colada Song, coming up this Friday. It is First Friday Coffee. It's happening at Area Community Theater. That's right across the street from City Hall and the Corn Palace, just on the northeast side there of 7th Avenue. And it's put on by the Connect Mitchell Committee of the Mitchell Chamber. And it's just an hour where you get to network, you get to meet people, and of course, get your Friday started off right with a good cup of Joe. 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

0: 10 miles per hour. Right now in Mitchell, it is a rather toasty 91 degrees. 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

You Lived It, We Played, Cool 98.3, Wang Chung, and Dance Hall Days. Just after 2 o'clock, I'm Grant Ducetto. If it's just after 2, that means Vintage Vinyl is on the way. It's coming up after ABBA and Dancing Queen. Today's Vintage Vinyl selection, it's a real gem. That's your hint. 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

0: You have definitely played Cool 98.3, Neil Diamond. Thank the Lord for the nighttime that got to number 13 on the charts back in 1967. Neil Diamond saying that he's always been moved by gospel music, and that song probably as close as this white Jewish kid from Brooklyn could come to being a gospel singer. And it's one of those songs that's perfect for a Monday because it's essentially telling people, hey, yeah, we feel it too. That 9-to-5 weekday grind, it hurts at times. 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

You loved it. We played Cool 98.3 Elton John. I guess that's why they call it the blues. Perhaps it's fitting that Elton John has been knighted because his real name, Reginald Kenneth Dwight. Doesn't that just sound like the perfect name to put sir in front of? Foreigner. Look, cold as ice. That's me today. 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

0: You Lived It, We Played, Cool 98.3, Sixpence, None the Richer, and Kiss Me. Coming up on Tuesday, August 18th, this could be a lot of fun. The Mitchell Young Professionals are heading over to the day camp area at Lake Mitchell, and they're going to do a night at the beach. There's going to be pontoon rides, some burgers and hot dogs, because what else would you have at the beach? Sand volleyball will be going on, yard games, water balloons, even kayaks available to use. And of course, you've got the playground right there for the kids. It's the Mitchell Young Professionals Night at the Beach, August 18th, 6:30 to 8:30 p.m. Cool 98.3.
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6: Mitchell's only live in local color radar weather. Today, mostly sunny, very windy and hot, high 95. South winds up to 45 miles per hour. Tonight, showers are likely along with the chance of thunderstorms, mainly in the evening. Patchy smoke, a low 59. Tomorrow, patchy smoke in the morning, otherwise partly sunny and much cooler, a slight chance of showers, high 75. North winds up to 15 miles per hour. On Wednesday, mostly sunny, a high 79. Southwest winds around 10 miles per hour. It is 93 out there, about a mile west of the Corn Palace. 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

You Lived It, We Play It, Cool 98.3, Madonna and Papa Don't Preach, trying to make me pop my peas. It's a common thing that happens on radio. I'm Grant Ducetto with you up until 4 o'clock. I've got one more hour here on this Monday shift, and we are going to get this hour going in a big way.

You loved it. We played Cool 98.3 Fix. One thing leads to another. Make sure you're checking out Mitchell Now. 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There's a story up today about Shootout at the Lake, the rodeo 2 days this Friday and Saturday at the Horseman's Stampede Grounds. The old rodeo grounds, just north of Lake Mitchell there. So make sure you check out that, and perhaps you have something now for your weekend plans. Cool 98.3.

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You Lived It, We Played, Cool 98.3, When in Rome, and The Promise. Up next, it's Phil Collins. Once he's branched out from Genesis, he's out on his own, and he's against all odds. Genesis. Think of all the names, just the lead singers, the solo careers that band spawned.

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Cool by the 8-3, where you lived it and we play it.

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3: Mitchell's only live and local. Color radar weather. Today, mostly sunny, very windy and hot. A high 95. South winds up to 45 miles per hour. Tonight, showers are likely along with a chance of thunderstorms, mainly in the evening. Patchy smoke, a low 59. Tomorrow, patchy smoke in the morning, otherwise partly sunny and much cooler, a slight chance of showers, high 75, north winds up to 15 miles per hour. On Wednesday, mostly sunny, high 79, southwest winds around 10 miles per hour. They're going to be blowing the ball back in to Caldwell Park as they start the Class B State Amateur Tournament. Right now in Mitchell, it is a broiling 95. As you heard, though, relief is on the way. I'm Grant DeSetto walking out the door. Laney, we'll get you home here on this Monday. Cool 98.3.
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2: From the Mitchell Now News Desk, I'm Morgan McCarthy. A public health warning has been issued for Lake Mitchell after dangerous levels of blue-green algae were detected in the water. The city saying that testing found elevated levels of the toxin microcystine, and they're urging people to avoid all contact with the lake until conditions improve. Exposure to harmful algae can cause nausea, vomiting, diarrhea, skin irritation, and some other health problems. City officials have not yet identified the cause of the bloom. Well, we may still be soaking up summer vacation, but we go inside the halls to one of Mitchell High School's biggest champions, earning one of the state's highest honors. Athletic Director Corey Adland has been named the state's Athletic Director of the Year. That award recognizes his leadership in improving athletic facilities, supporting coaches and student athletes, and helping guide major projects that have enhanced Mitchell's athletic programs. The recognition adds to several state and national awards that he's received during his career. You can see the full story online with your stop at MitchellNow.com. And the South Dakota State Historical Society is accepting applications for the next round of Deadwood Fund grants to help restore and preserve historic properties across the state. Applications are due October 1st for projects that begin on or after January 1st of 2027. Grants range from $1,000 to $25,000 and require a dollar-for-dollar match. The funds will come from a portion of Deadwood Gaming revenue. And you can always find local headlines, events for the weekend, and plan some family fun online with your visit to MitchellNow.com. And that's the latest from the MitchellNow.com News Center.

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1: ABC News, I'm Chuck Sievertson. Despite Iran denying there are direct talks with the U.S., they are not only going on, says President Trump at the White House.
2: I want to give them every last chance before decapitation. Very tough to do what we have planned, still planned. We'll see what happens.
1: President's company, Trump Media, is launching a new feature that critics say is corrupt, an example of a president making money off of his office. ABC's Peter Harlambous.
3: Now, the president's company is selling instant access to Trump's social media posts through a service designed for big financial firms that could make millions from having Trump's announcements milliseconds faster than their competitors.
1: Hundreds of homes are reported burned to the ground by wildfires, say fire officials in Spokane, Washington. Two Republican senators who delayed the Todd Blanche nomination for attorney general say they're now satisfied that Blanche has met their demands and that a Judiciary Committee vote is expected tomorrow. This is ABC News.
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That was Tom Cochran here on Cool 98.3. You lived it, we play it. Lainey Jackson joining you for your Monday, August 3rd. And we have some interesting national holidays today. It is National Big Forehead Day today. The only person who I know who has a massive forehead is my boyfriend. I swear I could stack two of my hands together, and that's about the size of his forehead. He's got a lot of space up there.

And it's also Clean Your Floors Day today. That's a good way to spend a Monday. And it's also National Friendship Day today. So you got to grab your friends and go out and do something for National Friendship Day today. It's also National Watermelon Day today. Watermelon is one of my favorite fruits. It's so good. And it's also Simplify Your Life Week today. That might be a little hard to do with school starting soon. I'm not sure. Life is simple right now. Coming up, we'll have some Kim Wilde next here on Cool 98.3.

0: Tom Petty here on Cool 98.3. You lived it, we play it. Mark your calendars for this Friday, August 7th from 8 to 9. First Friday Coffee by Connect Mitchell is happening at the Area Community Theater. And this is a great chance for you to enjoy some fresh coffee and talk with other local community leaders and share what's happening around in the Mitchell area. And again, that's coming up this Friday, August 7th from 8 to 9. Just around the corner, we'll have some Madonna here on Cool 98.3.
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0: retired the turntables a long time ago, but if you want to pretend the next song is from a record, well then fine. You lived it, we play it.
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Madonna here on Cool 98.3. If you remember last week's prediction for Spider-Man Brand New Day, they said it could make around $200 million. And yeah, it did a little bit better than that. And it had a record-breaking start at the box office. It earned an estimated $355 million in North American ticket sales for opening weekend. And that has made it the second biggest domestic debut of all time. Whew, that's crazy. And it's only trailing behind Avengers Endgame, which opened at $357 million. It's only about $2 million behind. So really not behind by much. And I have a feeling this movie is going to make a lot of money. I mean, they already beat their initial estimate by $155 million. Whew, I think they lowballed themselves a little bit too much. Right now, it's John Cougar Mellencamp here on Cool 98.3.

0: Rolling Stones here on Cool 98.3. You lived it, we play it. Lainey Jackson here with you for your Monday afternoon. And coming up, we will have a look at your weather. Looks like we have some chances for some showers and thunderstorms. And then at the top of the hour, we will have a look at your 5 o'clock news for your Monday right here on Cool 98.3.
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5: Weather's brought to

0: Only live and local color radar weather for tonight. We'll have some showers and thunderstorms, patchy smoke, mostly cloudy skies, lows around 59 with south winds up to 30. Tuesday, we'll see another chance of showers with patchy smoke, partly sunny skies, highs near 74. Tuesday night, mostly cloudy skies, lows around 55. And for your Wednesday, we'll see mostly sunny skies, highs near 80.
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2: From the Mitchell Now News Desk, I'm Morgan McCarthy. A major economic development project here in Mitchell is getting another boost from the state. Governor Larry Roden announced a $1 million investment to help develop a new business park south of Interstate 90. The funding will be used to install utilities and prepare the site for future commercial development. The state commitment follows $1 million in federal funding and another $1 million from local partners, bringing the total investment to $3 million. Well, from business back to our grasslands. You may have been hearing about Prairie Fest, and that's an upcoming event that hopes to reinforce the importance of grasslands here in South Dakota and help promote programs. Laura Kaler, South Dakota Grasslands Initiative Director, saying,
3: "Her band is really passionate about the grasslands. They actually won the Midwest Music Video Award with a song celebrating grasslands and what they mean to South Dakota."
2: It's a free festival, and that will be held August 22nd at Good Earth State Park near Sioux Falls. As organizers say, they hope to help promote programs, policies, and efforts to preserve grasslands in South Dakota. You can find more information about Prairie Fest online.
4: And another successful Bonham County 4-H Achievement Days wrapped up this weekend, and some of them taking a chance to talk with our own Grant DeSetto, like 17-year-old Rylan Thury sitting in the stands watching her friends take part.
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8: ABC News, I'm Chuck Sievertson. A warning to Iran if it doesn't sign a deal with the U.S. from President Trump at the White House.
9: I want to give them every last chance before decapitation. Very tough to do what we have planned, still planned. We'll see what happens.
8: On talks with Iran about the Strait of Hormuz.
9: We're talking about the strait, the opening of the strait, having it open literally by tomorrow. Completely open.
8: Critics say a new feature from the president's company, Trump Media, is corrupt, an example of a president making money off of his office. It will sell instant access to Trump's social media posts to big financial firms that could make millions having the announcements milliseconds before competitors. Hundreds of homes are reported burned to the ground by wildfires, say officials in Spokane, Washington. No deaths reported. Two deaths have been reported in the parasitic stomach bug outbreak in Michigan, says the state health department. This is ABC News.

0: Maybe the outfits and hairdos are better left in the past, but the music, everyone wants to rewind that.
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Huey Lewis and the news here on Cool 98.3. A recent statistic found that 1 in 5 Americans say that each week at least one frozen dinner is on their menu at their house. And I'm wondering what they're saying for a frozen dinner, because if a frozen pizza counts, then yeah, that's pretty accurate for us. I feel like frozen pizza, it's so easy to do and perfect for a Friday night, but I'm curious to see what they actually mean by frozen dinner, because if that's the case, then yeah, I'm in that statistic. Once a week, you got to get your frozen pizza, and it might not be the best tasting thing in the world, but in the moment, it tastes absolutely fantastic. Right now, we'll keep it rolling with A Flock of Seagulls here on Cool 98.3.

0: Proclaimers here on Cool 98.3. You lived it, we play it. The Teens Light Let Your Light Shine event is coming up on August 15th at 8:30 in the morning. And this is a golf and cornhole tournament fundraiser for scholarships and mental health awareness. There's only a few spots left for teams, and it's four players per team. They'll have nine holes of golf with pin prizes on every hole. Lunch will also be provided, and the winners are determined by a combined golf and cornhole score. To register, make sure you do it by August 8th. Just call Mike Titzy at 770-6916 or Wild Oak at 996-2084.
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6: Do you have any unread books at home? I have stacks of them. Unread emails, old books, old conference notes, lots of information. We've moved from the information age to the intelligence age. We're told AI will run everything, but don't be fooled. Having all the information is great, but it doesn't solve the core issue. Having all the intelligence, the right answer is great, but it doesn't solve the core issue. It's not about more information, more intelligence, or even the right answer. 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

Bon Jovi here on Cool 98.3. This is a 40th anniversary to remember. A man was recently bitten by a shark while snorkeling in the Bahamas. And he was doing it to celebrate his 40th wedding anniversary. And he's from Connecticut. You're never going to believe this. He had to get 24 stitches in his leg after being bitten by the shark. Now, yes, he still has his leg. He's okay. But 24 stitches? He definitely has a story to tell people now. And he thinks the shark was about 5 to 7 feet long. So it wasn't super big. It was probably just a younger one. And luckily, he still has his leg, though. But yeah, I could not imagine saying that you got bit by a shark on your 40th anniversary. And the Florida Museum of Natural History has an international shark attack file that shows only 4 unprovoked attacks by Caribbean sharks have ever been documented. So not only is it wild that it happened on his anniversary, but it's wild that it happened in general because it's pretty rare. At least now he can say he was actually bitten by a shark. He's got a great 2 truths and a lie story now. People are never going to guess that one. Right now, it's Eddie Money here on Cool 98.3.

0: Toto here on Cool 98.3. You lived it, we play it. And you know what? We need rain. We need rain badly. And it looks like we might have a chance of it tonight, but we'll have a complete look at your weather around the corner here on Cool 98.3.
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0: Only live and local color radar weather for tonight. We'll see showers and thunderstorms, mostly cloudy skies, lows around 59 with south winds up to 30. Tuesday, we'll see a chance of showers with patchy smoke, partly sunny skies, highs near 74. Tuesday night, mostly cloudy skies, lows around 55. And for your Wednesday, we'll see mostly sunny skies, highs near 80.
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1: 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They get me home in the afternoon. I don't know what I'd do without them.
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Fundraising is getting creative nowadays. A Marmot research group recently decided to create an OnlyFans page dedicated to marmots, and they're calling it Only Marms. And the reason they're doing this is so they can raise money for marmot research. I've never heard of anybody doing this before, but it's getting creative and they are going viral for it. And I love the little page that they created. It's all dedicated to marmots. They're like a little rodent. They're actually very cute. And Professor Daniel Bolstein is the one who is helping make this possible. Could you imagine saying you're in a class and your professor has an OnlyFans page for marmot research? I'm sure it's probably raising a lot of money, though. Right now, it's Aerosmith here on Cool 98.3.

0: Bananarama here on Cool 98.3. 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

That was Naked Eyes here on Cool 98.3. This is just insane and totally optional, by the way. An athlete recently broke the world record in Switzerland for sprinting across a rope that was suspended 65 feet in the air. He sprinted 60 meters, so that's 197 feet. Wowza. And he did it in just 23.05 seconds. And that was capping off the record that has been broken four separate times. And it brought together more than 40 athletes from around the world to compete for the record. And he was able to do it. I saw the video of this. It's insane. I don't want to sprint 65 feet up in the air on a tiny little line suspended between two buildings. This is totally optional. I mean, how does somebody even figure out that they have that kind of talent? Right now, it's Tom Petty here on Cool 98.3.

0: Night Ranger here on Cool 98.3. You lived it, we play it. Lainey Jackson here, and you know what time it is. My time is coming to a close soon. But don't go away, because as always, I have one more look at your weather. Then at the top of the hour, we'll have Throwback Nation Radio with Tony Lorino right here on Cool 98.3.
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0: only live and local color radar weather for tonight. We'll see showers and thunderstorms, patchy smoke with mostly cloudy skies, lows around 59 with south winds up to 30. Tuesday, we'll see a chance of showers with patchy smoke, partly sunny skies, highs near 74. Tuesday night, mostly cloudy skies, lows around 55. And for your Wednesday, we'll see mostly sunny skies, highs near 80.
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0: 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Kumbaya 8-3.